Now, really, do you need me to tell you how cold it is and how cold it's been? No, you don't, so we're not even going to talk about it. Bienvenidos, Bueno Pago San Manolo Marinera is what began us right here. You get Bueno Pago San on a Thursday night with yours truly, Jorge Quintana. This is Esto Es Mi Tumbao Por La Noche, going strong for the next 2 hours right here on WVKR. That's right, 91.3 FM. And if you're not in the Hudson Valley, it's WVKR.org if you want to share with your family and friends. As I always suggest, call up your friends, call up your enemies. Let your abuelas know what's happening, because this music is transgenerational. It goes across time, space, the continuum, everything out there. And it's just some good, good swing. ¿En qué estamos? And what's happening right now? Well, as you know, we have a new president. And I'm leaving it at that, because it's only been a few days, and hopefully by the time this show airs, because you know we're pre-recorded, the world is still spinning. But one thing that I always have spinning for you is some good music. So let's get to it.

Ooh, yeah. And I've been meaning to play that track since I received that copy of Legado de Ángel Canales. Sandra y Anaís Aoko, what a combination. I don't even think that Ángel did that when he was performing that combo together. With great swing y tumbao, where we heard was the English of Stephen Damian and the Spanish part, Gustavo Geraldo, combining to do Sandra y Anaís Aoko, Legado de Ángel Canales. We began it all with Niels Fischer and Timbaso, featuring the vocal talents of Edwin Perez. Edwin who? I just did that for you, Eddie. Edwin Perez, Como Yo Soy, or Como Soy, rather. And then something that, to me, has sort of lost its impact to a certain extent because it's been, I don't want to say overdone, but done sometimes without any spectacular impact at all. And it's just based on maybe a combination of the arrangement and the temas, the songs being used, because some songs don't need the enhancements. But this one, I think, worked out to a certain extent nicely. La Orquesta Guayacán, there you go, desde Colombia, of course, Guaguancó Callejero, and that's from the recording Sinfónica, where they are backed by a symphonic orchestra. And it works to a certain extent. The violins come in very nicely, the strings, of course. But, you know, it just gets to me a little bit overplayed that everyone now is doing a recording. I don't say everyone, but a lot of people are doing recordings backed by orchestras, and some of them just don't ring a bell at all, basically. But you don't know until you try, right? I'm Jorge. Esto es mi tumbao por la noche. I heard every Thursday night right here on 91.3 FM. And I think since I don't want to say rant, but point I like to make, is that from Sandra in English, we're going to continue with another English track. And there's been a lot of musicians' recordings coming out now of English songs done in Spanish or in salsa, rather, let's put it that way. And then some original content things being done. And then there are songs that are being done that you go, huh? What would make you want to do that? And some of them are interesting, and some of them are, well, I guess you can do what you want to do if you're paying for studio time. But either way, they are interesting takes. And this one caught my attention because I was like, you could tell if a band leader has a personal taste. You know, well, most musicians do, band leaders do, because they want to record music that they appreciate, they feel they can interpret to the utmost, to the best of their capabilities. And this is one of them. This is, I guess, I guess I'm going to tell you. This is Raul Gutierrez and his Cuban big band doing a take on a hit, a big hit by The Platters. If that's before your time, look it up. And if it was during your time, I hope you enjoy it. Well, either way, enjoy the music of Raul Gutierrez.

I gotta pay attention, man. I was about to hit another button going to the next song. I realized, no, we gotta end it right there. La música de Juan Formel, Samuel Formel, rather, y Los Van Van, because now the group is known as Formel y Los Van Van after the passing of his esteemed and legendary father, Juan, who was the director and the driving force behind the sound of Los Van Van and the music conocido como timba, or llamado como de timba. Ven, dame un abrazo is what we heard. We began it all with Raúl Gutiérrez y su cubano or su Cuban big band. Smoke Gets in Your Eyes, a big hit by the Platters going back to the 50s. And then Sarah Wallace y Sara Banda. I just love the way she plays with the term, the name on that. A tuba performer, a tuba player, Sarah Wallace is, bringing the tuba sound to salsa and on the tour. Let me just say, I'm getting a little tongue-tied here for no reason at all. Sarandunga. Sarandunga, of course, the classic performed originally by Los Van Van, is one of those songs that it's been done by many groups. And, I mean, the medley of that is just a driving medley that no matter how you interpret it, you're going to move to it. And Sara not doing a very fast or upbeat version, but just had good swing to it. And what more can I say? So I followed up that up with, of course, Formel y Los Van Van. And here we are. We've still got time before the top of the hour. We got about 45 minutes of the program in so far. And I do hope you've enjoyed what you've been hearing so far. But also, I forgot basically, because I get so wrapped up in the things that I want to say sometimes, is that tonight's show's a little bit special, only because some of the music that I'm playing tonight is new to the program, but it may not be new to you if you're really into your music, because it was all released in 2024, and I just was able to get my hands on a whole lot of music that I've had that wasn't in my collection. So I'm taking advantage of tonight's program to bring you some selections from that, and I do hope you enjoy everything that you hear. And Los Van Van, Ven Dame Un Abrazo, is from the recording Modo de Van Van, and I have to get more information on that, because it seems it's more like a tribute of Van Van with other singers than their normal singers performing. Anyway, we continue with Andy Rubal, Alexander Abreu, y Manuelito Simone. Another thing that you'll notice too in this program, in this particular program, is that I may be repeating some artists, but like in the case of this one, Manuelito Simone, this is not with La Trabuco, this is him with Andy Rubal. So we're going to mellow out just a little bit and get into more swing con Cántale un Son.

I'm sorry about that. I'm telling you, I can't multitask when I do this show. I'm doing too many things right now, and I get distracted because I'm enjoying everything that I'm doing. I'm listening to the music and having a good time. Hopefully you are too, just like me. But you could be distracted. I can't. I got to watch out what I'm doing. Tiso Duarte. Hold on for a second.

Oh, okay. I'm back. I'm sorry about that. I had thrown a little music in there too because besides doing other things, I had some chocolate in my mouth, so I decided to swallow that. It's hard to talk when you're eating a kiss, basically. So, what can I tell you? I have to tell you, I get distracted easily lately with the good music and the sound blasting around me. This never happened. And you could be asking yourself, how come that never happened to you in the studio? And so basically, because in the studio, you're not allowed to have food or beverage in the studio. So I'm never eating or drinking in the studio. But at home, oh, I can do whatever I want, basically. And that's the problem. I need to put professional boundaries on myself while doing the show from now on. And that means I know that I can't put a piece of chocolate in my mouth with about a minute left of the song because it ain't going to happen. Anyway, once again, Tiso Duarte. Está perdiendo el brillo. And where are we? Oh, I think we're just about at the top of the hour. So before anything else, let me remind you that this is Independent Radio, 91.3 FM WVKR Poughkeepsie. I'm Jorge Quintana. Y esto es mi tumbao por la noche. Heard every Thursday night, baby, right here on Independent Radio, WVKR.org, if you're not in the Hudson Valley. Spread that around, mi gente. Let people know about

that. We begin all with Andy Rubal, featuring invited guest Manolito Simone and Alexander Abreu, Cantarle un Son. And I just love the fact that they gave a shout out at the end to El Indio Sexto Loriente, who's a voice that is very well, much missed, not only in terms of salsa, but in terms of the Cuban musical community. And then after that, Michael Blanco y su salsa mayor, Soy Tu Tanque, and Tesor Duarte, a little bit of the swing that there's the Cuba. And right now, I got excited over this, only because it's a little bit different, but I just think they're very melodic and pretty songs. We're going to do some boleros, but not boleros at the same time. So I hope you enjoy these, and it's all part of the, well, some of it's part of the collection that I did. Some of it is about the music that I mentioned earlier that I just gotten my hands on. And others are things that I've played before, artists that I played before, but from selections that I haven't featured from these particular artists. So sit back, relax. We're going to change the pace just up a little bit. And I hope you enjoy what you're going to be hearing right here on Tumbao por la Noche. Oh, that's not going to work. I left the. I was going to get another piece of chocolate because now I could have some chocolate. And I realized I didn't have the volume up. All right. Let's try it one more time. Here you go. And I think it's coming up right now.

another great talent that we very much miss, not only in Cuba, but around the world, the gran Pablo Milanés, Ya Ves. And of course, you may recognize that as a big hit by La Sonora Ponceña, but this is the man that originally composed that song. We began it all with, and I do hope you enjoyed this little bit of selection of Bolero, slowing it down just a little bit. Andy Rubal, Fonseca. Andy Rubal, I was just looking at, up some stuff with Andy Rubal. Fonseca with Roberto Santa Rosa and featuring a nice little piano solo by Chucho Valdez. Colección de Recuerdos, and then Septeto Acaré and their homenaje to Omar Fano, Consencia. And the funny thing about Consencia, and this happens to me, people say, Jorge, you know so much about music. I forgot more than that I know, basically, but with, so for some reason, I never equate, I love the song Consencia by Roberto Santa Rosa. Omar wrote that, obviously. But I never equate that song with that title, for reason. Even though he starts out Consencia in the beginning, from when the song starts until the vocal part comes in, I never know the name of that song. And there are a few songs out there like that, that the title has nothing to do with the song, basically. Some of those I get, and some I don't, but for some reason, Consencia is like up at the top of my list of songs that I love, but I just, when I hear the song, or when I see the title, rather, I just don't know the song. It just doesn't click for me. But I do enjoy the song itself, performed by, or written by Omar Fano, performed by Septeto Acaré, from their one of their most recent ones, because they did two homenajes. Omar Fano's the more recent one. Then before that was Jorge Luis Piloto. And now they have one out dedicated to La Música, La Letra, rather, of Rafael Hernandez. And we'll be playing some of that. Well, we played some of that already. We'll be playing more of that in the weeks to come. And I'd just like to remind you, once again, I'm Jorge, and we have about, I don't even know how much time we have left. We have 20, 24, we have about 40, I think we have about 40 minutes left of the program. I'll go out and see, right? My math is a little off right now. But either way, we still have a lot more good music coming your way. And we're going to jazz it up just a little bit. And in researching the song, I didn't realize how many versions or how many people have done covers of this song in various styles. It was even in Kill Bill, I just found out. And, well, let's check out this version of La Malagueña, Soler Rosa.

One thing I must say, that is a classic song by himself, Ray Bryant, Cuban Fantasy, done by many, many, many people down the line. And this one from the Latin Grammy nominated, or Grammy nominated for Latin Jazz recording, Cubop Lives, the music of Zakai Curtis, who has been making his name a name for himself with his brother over the past few decades, starting out with Eddie Palmieri, his brother Lucas Curtis, being featured by Eddie Palmieri many years back. And just a phenomenal take on Cuban Fantasy, and Zakai on piano. Lucas, I believe, is the bassist, and other people like Willie Martinez involved in this production. And we will be playing more of this recording in the weeks to come. And we began it all with Victor Rendon. We went a little Latin jazzy on you there. And the Bronx Connection, Malagueña Salerosa. And once again, the version of I know La Malagueña. I didn't know La Malagueña. Salerosa, I wasn't familiar with that term. But Malagueña is of course, a classical piece. But I didn't realize how many versions of or interpretations of La Salerosa there have been. And just phenomenal. And just as I mentioned before, I saw it in a clip featured in that it was featured in Kill Bill. I was like, huh? I didn't realize that was that piece. But then again, Kill Bill was just a phenomenal movie that I probably heard the music and didn't put two to two together because the action on the screen was more involved. Anyway, after that, Jeremy Bosch from a most recent release, we heard Acércate. Algo así, mi gente. I think it should be Acércate, right? No, but I have Acércate. Acércate, right? Featuring the vocal talents of a gran cubano, Isaac Delgado. And I just love his voice very, very much. He's in my pantheon of great voices. Isaac Delgado, Cheo Feliciano. I throw Gilberto up there, too. I'm not going to go into all of them because that's very subjective and we could have arguments about that. And I don't feel like arguing today. Not at all. I never like to argue on a Thursday night or Friday night, as a matter of fact. Don't forget Friday nights, 9 p.m. Eastern, worldsalsaradio.com, Latin Voyage with yours truly for 3 hours to really kick off your weekend. So you can start here on a Thursday. We can hook up on a Friday at worldsalsaradio.com and then the weekend is all yours. And I'm also uploading my shows of Latin Voyage on SoundCloud, so you can listen to the podcast there. And I just feel so funny calling that a podcast because it's really just a taped version of the radio show, but people consider those podcasts, so I'm going with the flow. And the flow I'm going with right now is going to take us up to the end of the show with some great music, so we're going to kick it up with something called Pupuri number 3.

Familia, it looks like I got distracted once again. Lost track of time, so we're going to jump out of here. Hope you enjoyed these medleys that took us up to the hour of 10 o'clock right here on WVKR-FM. We began with Michael Blanco, Pupuri number 3, featuring a whole lot of people from Pablito Feje, Alexander Abreu, Robertón, Isaac Delgado, Jaile, Montpierre, just a whole bunch of people, Miguel Blanco y su Salsa Mayor, and then Tito Nieves doing a medley of his early hits on the RMN label, and we have to Beretto El Show with Nino Segarra, homenaje o Salsa Memorial, homenaje to los Salseros de Puerto Rico that have left us with a great legacy. So that's it until next week. Don't forget Friday nights, 8 p.m. WorldSalsaRadio.com. From 9 p.m. to 12 midnight, Latin Voice with yours truly. I'm Jorge Quintana. Esto fue mi tumbao por la noche. Y como siempre, desde mi corazón. Welcome. We are almost done with January, mi gente. The first month down of 2025. And it's a cold one. But as long as we're together, we can generate the heat with our music, right? So como siempre, desde mi corazón. May your days be full of joy, your nights full of pleasure. Until we get together to share in this music we love so much. May no harm come to you.

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2: Old rocking chair got your father.
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2: You can't lay by his side.
3: Can't even pick that up no more.
2: I ain't got no water, father.
3: Well, you better start running.
2: You're gonna tan my hide.
3: You said it.
2: You can't get from this cabin.
3: No, I done been wise.
2: No, father. But you ain't going nowhere. You sitting up grabbing.
3: Yeah.
2: You're grabbing. The flies round the old rocking chair.
3: It sure is bothersome.
2: Rocking chair. Remember old Aunt Harriet?
3: Yeah, along in heaven she be gay. Let's see.
2: Way up in heaven she be.
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me tell you something. It's a true story. I got one sister. Lord, and 8 of us boys. I was 19 years old, yeah. Oh, yeah. Before I got my first Christmas toy. And let me tell you this.

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Who do you think is coming to town? You never get you. Lovable, huggable, nimbly brown. Miss Brown to you. Now what if the rain comes pattering down? My heaven is blue. Tennessee is sending the only round. Miss Brown to you. I know those eyes will thrill you, man. But you must go slow, you know. And don't you all get too familiar. Why do you think she's coming to town? Just wait till you see. Lovable little Miss Emily Brown is baby to me.

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0: Hola amigues, estamos de vuelta en La Voz con Mariel Fiori. 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Hoy nos acompaña Dwayne Sharrock para invitarnos a un evento muy especial. Hi Dwayne, how are you doing?
1: Hi, hi, glad to be here.
0: Glad to have you as well. Un placer tenerte. I'll be doing a little bit of Spanish, a little bit of English at the same time. I would love for you to introduce yourself, si te puedes presentar.
1: My name is Dwayne Sharrock. I'm an educator. Presently, just finished my first book about the knowing doing gap.
0: About the what, sorry?
1: The knowing doing gap.
0: Entonces, Duane es un educador y acaba de terminar su primer libro, acaba de publicarlo y lo va a presentar muy pronto. Then tell us more about that. Tell us more about that concept.
1: Okay, well, it's a situation that we all find ourselves in where we know how to do something. We have the capability, we have the training, the skills, but when it comes time to doing it, we freeze up. We don't know where to start. We get jammed up. And that's what the book explores, how to connect and close that gap so you can actually do what you're trying to do.
0: That's amazing. Entonces, lo que nos cuenta Duan es que el libro va de una situación en la que muchos de nosotros nos encontramos, que es que sabemos cómo hacer algo, sabemos cómo hacerlo, pero no sabemos dónde empezar para hacerlo. Entonces, saber hacer algo y hacerlo, cómo cerramos esa brecha que hay entre el saber hacer y hacer. And how do we do that? How do we close that gap?
1: Well, I developed a tool. I call it the Metacognition Reflection and Reporting Tool. And I usually just call it MRRT. And it's a systematic journal that helps you connect with all the parts of yourself. And it also teaches you how to reflect and how to access those skills, those metacognition skills.
0: Amazing. Entonces nos cuenta Duan que ha desarrollado una herramienta. Esta herramienta es una forma de escribir sistemáticamente para poder conectarte con todas las partes de tu ser y poder acceder a esa reflexión, a esa meta reflexión. And tell us, Duan, then how do you get here? How do you get to this subject? How do you get to the book?
1: Well, part of it is that I'm an educator. So it's something that I'm supposed to be able to do. I'm supposed to be able to teach students and as a leader, teach my staff or guide my staff, coach my staff in ways to actually do what they were trained to do or what I'm trying to teach the students how to do. And I kept finding, that frustrating moment where I know you attended the training, or I know I taught you this, or I know the teacher taught you this. And then you don't show that you know how to do it. You don't actually express your answers, or you don't actually write your paper or perform your presentation. It's like something locks up. Sometimes it's even writer's block, where you can't, you're a creative person, and you come up with ideas all the time. Your head is full of ideas, but the intention is there. But to actually write, to actually produce, to actually present, that gets blocked somehow. So I kept asking myself that question: why is this happening? And I saw it in myself as well. It started with me where I found that I would sometimes get blocked and kick myself later. You have those conversations that you wish you could have expressed something or said something you meant to say, and you didn't say it, so you're kicking yourself for the next few days, that idea. So I wrote this book to explore how is it that we can get around this block and work around it or use it.
0: Entonces, Duane Bueno, viene de una experiencia personal este libro, su propia experiencia lidiando con estos bloqueos que a veces suceden, que te mantienen en estas conversaciones de, ah, hubiera 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Then tell us, Duane, how is it to write a book? How has been the experience? I can imagine it being also challenging and sometimes maybe you have encountered some blocks, right?
1: Oh, yes, definitely. That's I was that person. I was that writer that had all these ideas. I would record notes. I would do the research, but I just was stuck in that kind of analysis paralysis, that sense where I just kept trying to get more and more information, and not actually. I mean, I once in a while I'd have these starts and stops where I would sit down and say, okay, I got it, I'm gonna write. But there are big stretches of time where I was just stuck in analysis paralysis. And you know, for me, what helped was one, reading the books of other people. You know, and sometimes I would read a book like Quiet by Susan Cain or some of these other books that explore, you know, our lived experiences. And when I respond, I felt the urge to respond to some of the things they said, then I could write. But a lot of times I was tired. Sometimes I was distracted. And my wife, a lot of times, they, you know, she was the one that kept saying, you know, you have all these papers, you have all these notes, these books. What are you going to do with them? When are you going to sit down and write? So she kept pushing me and pushing me. And then, you know, recently I had the time. I didn't have any more excuses. So I know I'm talking a lot. And I sat
0: No,
1: down and I wrote.
0: that's perfect.
1: And I wrote. Okay, I'm
0: No,
1: sorry. I
0: that's
1: didn't mean to.
0: amazing. No, that's amazing. We love to hear your journey as well, writing this book. 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The book is out and muchas gracias por unirte, Dwayne. 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Muchas gracias.
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If you know me, you know I don't want to waste any time. I want to get right to the music. I'd like to start off today's show with the brand new pop single, Self Control by Lisa Messina. Be right back.

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At the beginning of that last set of music, you heard Self-Depreciating Blues, the 2025 hit single by Tyler Miller. After that was Due Time, the brand new one by Solara. And that last record that you just heard was Relapse by Maria Alice. Shoutouts to her. Make sure to check the updated WVKR program schedule for more great shows here at the station. Up next, music by Jaya Had a Dream, High Sadiddy, and Nick Moody. Don't touch that dial. It's-

0: That's right. Welcome back. The first song that you heard in that set was GNO, which stands for Girls Night Out. That one is by Courtney Markey and Jaya Had a Dream. After that was You're Welcome, the brand new record by Hysa Diddy. And that last record that you just heard was the 2019 hit single Be Still by Nick Moody and Marlena Rose. I'm going to take a really short break to play a few public service announcements. Then I'll be right back to some more music by V. Ellie, Valencia, and Razor on WVKR.org.
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Right after those PSAs, you heard 68 Degrees, the brand new single by VLE, formerly known as Veronica Elizabeth. After that one was Connected, the 2026 pop single by Valencia. And that last record that you just heard was After the Storm, the title track by Reza off of his brand new reggae album. Make sure to give that project a listen. I wanted to take a second to thank all the listeners who've been tuning in to the Platinum Hour Radio Show each week. This is episode 84. Do you or someone you know have clean records for radio use? 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I can't make any promises, but I will definitely give your records a listen. Stick around for more music by Zeke Pujols, Journey Montana and Fergie Baby, and Dree on the Platinum Hour Radio Show, WVKR, Poughkeepsie, New York.

0: The first song that you heard in that set was Every Night, the 2025 single by Zeke Pujols. Shoutouts to him and his manager Matt. Keep me posted on your new records. The second song in that set was Used to It, the hit by Journey Montana and Fergie Baby. They're both from Harlem, New York. And that last record that you just heard was Can't Stop by Dree, that was also released in 2025. She's from the Hudson Valley. Shoutouts to her. I have tons more great music for you, so don't touch that dial. Up next, music by Miranda Wrights, Cauliflower, and Nyasia Chanel.
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0: This is the Platinum Hour Radio Show with Platinum Pat, broadcasting out of Vassar College, WVKR, out of Poughkeepsie, New York. You just heard Dive, the 2019 hit by Nyasia Chanel. She's from Middletown. Before that was Bad Like That, the 2026 pop hit by Cauliflower. And at the very beginning of that set, you heard Too Blessed by Miranda Wrights. That one came out in 2018. Shout outs to her. I'm going to try to squeeze in as much more music as possible before I'm up out of here, so don't go anywhere.
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I wanted to take a second to thank all the DJs, artists, and producers who've been sending in their music. Once again, the email for music submission is platinumpat845@gmail.com. Been hearing a lot of great music lately. In that last set, you heard By My Side, the 2024 hit by Stella Standing Bear. After that one was Triggered, the brand new one by Michael Minnelli. And that last record that you just heard was the motivational hit Dreams Come True by Prejean. He has some great records. Make sure to follow his music. I think I have time for about two more songs before I'm up out of here, so keep it locked. WVKR Independent Radio since 1971. My heart is

That's right. The first record that you heard in that set was Waste No Time, the hit by AK-40 Devin and Ayo Chill. AK-40 Devin has a brand new album dropping soon. Make sure to be on the lookout for that project. And that last record that you just heard was Rearview, the 2022 hit by Nico Brim and Jordan Ariel. Big shout outs to all the DJs, especially A Canada, Bill Skills, J Boogie, Zing, Minetti, Norm Gus, Dan, Shawnee, my fiance, all the student and community DJs here at the station, Big Veg, Dan, all the artists, and of course, the listeners. 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This is Independent Radio, WVKR, out of Poughkeepsie, New York. Thanks again. Have a great weekend. Keep me posted on your new music as it's released. Peace.

0: It's 7 a.m. Friday morning. That means it's time for the Platinum Hour Radio Show with Platinum Pat. Welcome to episode 87. Let's get right into some music that will...
1: From New York, this is Democracy Now.
2: What? To the American slave is your 4th of July.
1: From New York, this is Democracy Now.
2: I answer, a day, what? To the that reveals to him American slave more than all other days is your 4th of July. Of the year, the gross injustice and cruelty to which he, I answer, a day is a constant victim. To him, your celebration more than all other day is a sham.
1: What to the slave is your
2: 4th and cruelty to which he
1: 4th of July? We'll hear Fred
2: is a constant victim.
1: To Frederick Douglass's 1850
2: him, your celebration
1: 52 Independence Day address, read by the late what to the slave is your great James Earl Jones 4th of July? We'll hear Fred's then. To journal Dirk Douglass's 1850s Karen Hall, author of 52 Independence Day of the new book, Empire of Press, read by the late Gray Eye, Dreams and Night, great James Earl Jones, Mares and Sam Altman's Oats. Then, to journal Open AI.
3: Every single
1: plus Karen Hall, author
3: of community that I spoke to, whether it was art
1: of the new book, Empire of
3: this having their intellectual property taken,
1: AI. Dreams and Night,
3: or Chilean water activists having
1: Mares and Sam Altman's
3: fresh water taken, they all
1: open AI.
3: Every single said that when they encountered the community that I spoke to, whether it was art empire, they initially felt activists having their intellectual property taken exactly the same way. A complete or Chilean water activists having loss of agency and their fresh water taken, they all to self-determine their future said that when they encountered the air, and that is when I realized the horizontal harm here is AI is threatening democracy. If the majority to self-determine their future of the world is going to, and that is when I realized the feel this loss of horizontal harm here is see over self-determining their future. AI is threatening democracy cannot democracy. If the majority survive,
1: all that and more
3: of the world is going to
1: coming up
3: to feel this loss of agency over self-determining their future.
1: This is
3: democracy cannot
1: democracy now democracy now dot
3: survive.
1: All that and more org the War and Peace Report coming up. I'm Amy Goodman today in a special broadcast. We this is begin with the words of Frederick Democracy Now, Democracy Now. Douglass, born into slavery around 1818, by Mamie Goodman. Today, Douglass became a key leader in a special broadcast of the abolitionist movement. Begin with the words of Frederick on July 5th, 1850. Douglass, born into slavery 52 in Rochester, New York, around 1818, New York. Frederick Douglass became a key leader, one of his most famous speeches of the abolitionist movement. What to the slave is on July 5th, 1850, your 4th of July, 52, in Rochester, New York, was addressing the Rochester, New York. Frederick Douglass gave Ladies Anti-Slavery Society one of his most famous speeches. The legendary actor James Earl Jones, your 4th of July. He read the historic address during he was addressing the Rochester performance of Voices of a Ladies Anti-Slavery Society, People's History of the United States. The legendary, based on Howard Zinn, actor James Earl Jones' iconic book, read the historic address during the late great historian in a performance of Voices of a produce the address, People's History of the United States.
4: Frederick Douglass,
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1: Friend's iconic book.
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1: the late great historian in

0: July.
1: Why am I called upon to speak here today? Fellow citizens, what have I, or the, pardon me, those I represent to do with your, and allow me to ask, national independence? Why am I called upon to speak here today? Principles of political freedom and those I represent to do with your of natural justice embodied national independence in that Declaration of Independence. Are the great amendments extended to us and principles of am I therefore called political freedom and upon to bring our humble offering of natural justice embodied to the national altar and to in that Declaration of Independence the benefits amendments extended to us and express devout gratitude. Am I therefore called attitude for the blessed upon to bring our humble offering things resulting from you to the national altar and to your independence to confess the benefits? I am not in and express devout gratitude within the pale of this attitude for the blessed glorious anniversary things resulting from your high independence only your independence to us. Reveals the immeasurable distance. I am not in prince between us. The blessing included within the pale of this in which you this day rejoice, glorious anniversary, are not enjoyed in common. Your high independence only the rich inheritance reveals the immeasurable distance of justice between us. The blessing, liberty, prosperity, and are not enjoyed in common. Independence, bequeathed by your fathers, is shared of justice by you, not by me. Liberty, the sunlight that brought life and healing to you. Independence, bequeathed has brought stripes and death by your fathers, is shared to me. This 4th of July, by you, not by me. I is yours. The sunlight that brought, not mine, life and healing to you, you may rejoice, has brought stripes and death. I must mourn to me this 4th of July. To drag I is yours. The man in fetters, not mine. Into the grand, you may rejoice, illuminated temple of liberty, and call upon him to drag, join you in joyous the men in fetters, anthems were inhuman, into the grand in mockery, and illuminated temple of liberty, sacrilegious irony, and call upon him to, do you mean, join you in joyous citizens, to mock anthems were inhuman me, by asking me in mockery, and to speak today, sacrilegious irony. What do you mean to the American slave, citizens, to mock is your 4th me, by asking me of July to speak today? I answer, what day that revealed to the American slave, to him more than all, is your 4th other days of the year, the group of July, most injustice and cruelty? I answer, to which he is a constant victim. Day that revealed to him, you to him more than all celebration is a show other days of the year, the grim, your boasted most injustice and cruelty, pretty, an unholy life to which he is a constant victim. Your national, to him, your greatness, swelling vanity, celebration is a shame. Your sounds of rejoicing, your boasted living are empty and heartless, your pretty, an unholy life, denunciation of tyrants, your national endurance, brass-fronted impudence. Your sounds of rejoicing, your shouts of liberty and equality.

Supporting an empty and heartless your hollow mockery, denunciation of type, your prayers and hymns, brass your sermons and fronted impudence, thanksgivings, with all your shouts of liberty and equality, your religious parade and solemnity, hollow mockery, are to him mere bombast, fraud, your sermons and fraud, deception, thanksgivings, with all impiety and all your religious parade and solemnity, hypocrisy, are to him thin veil to cover up mere bombast, crimes that would fraud, deception, disgrace a nation of savages, impiety, and is not a nation thin veil to cover up of the earth guilt crimes that would be the

From New York, this. From New York, this is Democracy Now. From New York, this is Democracy Now.

0: captured their offices, their administrative offices, not where they were putting down the data center. So they were not seeing any benefit from this data center directly to that community. And they were seeing no checks placed on the fresh water that this data center would have been allowed to extract. And so these activists said, wait a minute. Absolutely not. We're not going to allow this data center to come in unless they give us a legitimate reason for why it benefits us. And so they started doing boots on the ground activism, pushing back, knocking on every single one of their neighbors' doors, handing out flyers to the community, telling them, this company is taking our freshwater resources without giving us anything in return. And so they escalated so dramatically that it escalated to Google Chile. It escalated to Google Mountain View, which, by the way, then sent representatives to Chile that only spoke English. But then it eventually escalated to the Chilean government. And the Chilean government now has roundtables where they ask these community residents and the company representatives and representatives from the government to come together to actually discuss how to make data center development more beneficial to the community. The activists say it is the fight is not over. Just because they've been invited to the table doesn't mean that everything is suddenly better. They need to stay vigilant. They need to continue scrutinizing these projects. But thus far, they've been able to block this project for 4 to 5 years and have gained that seat at the table.
1: And how is it that these Western companies, in essence, are exploiting labor in the global South? You go into something called data annotation firms. What are those?
0: Yeah, so because AI, modern day AI systems are trained on massive amounts of data and they're scraped from the internet, you can't actually pump that data directly into your AI model because there are a lot of things within that data. It's heavily polluted. It needs to be cleaned. It needs to be annotated. So this is where data annotation firms come in. These are middleman firms that hire contract labor to provide to these AI companies to do that kind of data preparation. And OpenAI, when it was starting to think about commercializing its products and thinking about, let's put text generation machines that can spew any kind of text into the hands of millions of users, they realized they needed to have some kind of content moderation. They needed to develop a filter that would wrap around these models and prevent these models from actually spewing racist, hateful, and harmful speech to users that would not make a very good commercially viable product. And so they contracted these middleman firms in Kenya, where the Kenyan workers had to read through reams of the worst text on the internet, as well as AI-generated text where OpenAI was prompting its own AI models to imagine the worst text on the internet, and then telling these Kenyan workers to categorize them in detailed taxonomies of, is this sexual content? Is this violent content? How graphic is that violent content? In order to teach its filter all the different categories of content it had to block. And this is an incredibly uncommon form of labor. There are lots of other different types of contract labor that they use. But these workers, they're paid a few bucks an hour, if at all. And just like the era of social media, these content moderators are left very deeply psychologically traumatized. And ultimately, there is no real philosophy behind why these workers are paid a couple bucks an hour and have their lives destroyed, and why AI researchers who also contribute to these models are paid million-dollar compensation packages simply because they sit in Silicon Valley in OpenAI's offices. That is the logic of empire, and that harkens back to my title, Empire of AI.
2: So let's go back to your title, Empire of AI, the subtitle, Dreams and Nightmares in Sam Altman's OpenAI. So tell us the story of Sam Altman and what OpenAI is all about, right through to the deal he just made in the Gulf when President Trump, Sam Altman, and Elon Musk were there.
0: Altman is very much a product of Silicon Valley. His career was first as a founder of a startup and then as the president of Y Combinator, which is one of the most famous startup accelerators in Silicon Valley, and then the CEO of OpenAI. And there's no coincidence that OpenAI ended up introducing the world to the scale at all costs approach to AI development, because that is the way that Silicon Valley has operated in the entire time that Altman came up in it. And so he is a very strategic person. He is incredibly good at telling stories about the future and painting these sweeping visions that investors and employees want to be a part of. And so early on at YC, he identified that AI would be one of the trends that could take off. And he was trying to build a portfolio of different investments and different initiatives to place himself in the center of various different trends, depending on which one took off. He was investing in quantum computing, he was investing in nuclear fusion, he was investing in self-driving cars, and he was developing a fundamental AI research lab. Ultimately, the AI research lab was the ones that started accelerating really quickly, so he makes himself the CEO of that company. And originally, he started it as a nonprofit to try and position it as a counter to for-profit-driven incentives in Silicon Valley. But within 1.5 years, OpenAI's executives identified that if they wanted to be the lead in this space, they had to go for this scale-at-all-cost approach, and had to should be in quotes. They thought that they had to do this. There are actually many other ways to develop AI and to have progress in AI that does not take this approach. But once they decided that, they realized the bottleneck was capital. It just so happens Sam Altman is a once-in-a-generation fundraising talent. He created this new structure, nesting a for-profit arm within the nonprofit to become this fundraising vehicle for the tens of billions and ultimately hundreds of billions that they needed to pursue the approach that they decided on. And that is how we ultimately get to present-day OpenAI, which is one of the most capitalistic companies in the history of Silicon Valley, continuing to raise hundreds of billions, and Altman has joked even trillions, to produce a technology that ultimately has a middling economic impact thus far.
2: We'll return to our conversation in a minute with Karen Howe, author of the new book, Empire of AI, Dreams and Nightmares in Sam Altman's Open AI. Stay with us.

0: This is Democracy Now!, democracynow.org, The War and Peace Report. I'm Amy Goodman. In this holiday special, we continue with the journalist Karen Howe, author of the new book, Empire of AI, Dreams and Nightmares in Sam Altman's OpenAI. She came into our studio in May. She talked about how AI will impact workers.
1: One of the things that we have seen is this technology is already having a huge impact on jobs. Not necessarily because the technology itself is really capable of replacing jobs, but it is perceived as capable enough that executives are laying off workers. And we need more, some kind of more guardrails to actually prevent these companies from continuing to try and develop labor automating technologies and try to shift them to producing labor assistive technologies.
0: What do you mean?
1: So OpenAI, their definition of what they call artificial general intelligence is highly autonomous systems that outperform humans in most economically valuable work. So they explicitly state that they are trying to automate jobs away. I mean, what is economically valuable work, but the things that people do to get paid? But there's this really great book called Power and Progress by MIT economists Jerome Acemoglu and Simon Johnson, who mention that technology development, all technology revolutions, they take a labor automating approach not because of inevitability, but because the people at the top choose to automate those jobs away. They choose to design the technology so that they can sell it to executives and say, you can shrink your costs by laying off all these workers and using our AI services instead. But in the past, we've seen studies that, for example, suggest that if you develop an AI tool that a doctor uses rather than replacing the doctor, you will actually get better healthcare for patients. You will get better cancer diagnoses. If you develop an AI tool that teachers can use rather than just an AI tutor that replaces the teacher, your kids will get better educational outcomes. And so that's what I mean by labor assistive than labor.
0: And explain what you mean, because I think a lot of people don't even understand artificial intelligence. And when you say replace the doctor, what are you talking about?
1: Right. So these companies, they try to develop a technology that they position as an everything machine that can do anything. And so they will try to say, you can use this, you can talk to ChatGPT for therapy. No, you cannot. ChatGPT is not a licensed therapist. And in fact, these models actually spew lots of medical misinformation. And there have been lots of examples of actually users being psychologically harmed by the model because the model will continue to reinforce self-harming behaviors. And we've even had cases where children who speak to chatbots and develop huge emotional relationships with these chatbots have actually killed themselves after using these chatbot systems. But that's what I mean when these companies are trying to develop labor automating tools. They're positioning it as you can now hire this tool instead of hire a worker.
0: So you've talked about Sam Altman, and in part one, we touched on who he is. But I'd like you to go more deeply into what who Sam Altman is, how he exploded onto the U.S. scene testifying before Congress, actually warning about the dangers of AI. Mm-hmm. So that really protected him in a way. People seeing him as a prophet. That's a prophet. Right. But now we can talk about the other kind of prophet, profit. And how OpenAI was formed. How is OpenAI different from AI?
1: OpenAI is it was originally founded as a nonprofit, as I mentioned. And Altman specifically, when he was thinking about how do I make a fundamental AI research lab that is going to make a big splash, he chose to make it a nonprofit because he identified that if he could not compete on capital, and he was relatively late to the game. Google already had a monopoly on a lot of top AI research talent at the time. If he could not compete on capital and he could not compete in terms of being a first mover, he needed some other kind of ingredient there to really recruit talent, recruit public goodwill, and establish a name for OpenAI. So he identified a mission. He identified let me make this a nonprofit and let me give it a really compelling mission. So the mission of OpenAI is to ensure artificial general intelligence benefits all of humanity. And one of the quotes that I open my book with is this quote that Sam Altman cited himself in 2013 in his blog. He was an avid blogger back in the day, talking about his learnings on business and strategy and Silicon Valley startup life. And the quote is, successful people build companies. More successful people build countries. The most successful people build religions. And then he reflects on that quote in his blog, saying, it appears to me that the best way to build a religion is actually to build a company.
0: And so talk about how Altman was then forced out of the company and then came back. And also, I just found it so fascinating that you were able to speak with so many OpenAI workers. You thought there was a kind of total ban on you.
1: Yes. Yeah, exactly. So I was the first journalist to profile OpenAI. I embedded within the company for 3 days in 2019, and then my profile published in 2020 for MIT Technology Review. And at the time, I identified in the profile this tension that I was seeing, where it was a nonprofit by name, but behind the scenes, a lot of the public values that they espoused were actually the opposite of how they operated. So they espoused transparency, but they were highly secretive. They espoused collaborativeness. They were highly competitive. And they espoused that they had no commercial intent, but in fact, it seemed like they had just gotten a $1 billion investment from Microsoft. It seems like they were rapidly going to develop commercial intent. And so I wrote that into the profile, and OpenAI was deeply unhappy about it, and they would not refuse to talk to me for 3 years. And so when OpenAI took up this mission of artificial general intelligence, they were able to essentially shape and mold what they wanted this technology to be based on what is most convenient for them. But when they identified it, it was at a time when scientists really looked down on this term, even AGI. And so they absorbed just a small group of self-identified AGI believers. This is why I call it quasi-religious. Because there's no scientific evidence that we can actually develop AGI, the people who are have this strong conviction that they will do it and that it's going to happen soon, it is just purely based on belief. And they talk about it as a belief too. But there are two factions within this belief system of the AGI religion. There are people who think AGI is going to bring us to utopia, and there are people who think AGI is going to destroy all of humanity. Both of them believe that it is possible, it's coming soon, and therefore they conclude that they need to be the ones to control the technology and not democratize it. And this is ultimately what leads to your question of what happened when Sam Altman was fired and rehired. Through the history of OpenAI, there's been a lot of clashing between the boomers and doomers about who should actually...
0: The boomers and doomers.
1: The boomers and the doomers.
0: Those that say it'll bring us the apocalypse.
1: To utopia, boomers... And those that say it'll destroy humanity, the doomers. And they have clashed relentlessly and aggressively about how quickly to build the technology, how quickly to release the technology.
0: And I want to take this up until today, to in January, the Trump administration announcing the Stargate project, a $500 billion project to boost AI infrastructure in the United States. This is OpenAI's Sam Altman speaking alongside President Trump.
2: I think this will be the most important project of this era. And as Masa said, for AGI to get built here, to create hundreds of thousands of jobs, to create a new industry centered here. We wouldn't be able to do this without you, Mr. President.
0: He also there referred to AGI, artificial general intelligence. Explain what happened here and what this is, and has it actually happened?
1: So Altman, before Trump was elected, he already was sensing through observation that it was possible that the administration would shift and that he would need to start politicking quite heavily to ingratiate himself to a new administration. Altman is very strategic. He was under a lot of pressure at the time as well, because his original co-founder, Elon Musk, now has great beef with him. Musk feels like Altman used his name and his money to set up OpenAI, and then he got nothing in return. So Musk had been suing him, still suing him, and suddenly became first buddy of the Trump administration. So Altman basically cleverly orchestrated this announcement, where, by the way, the announcement's quite strange because President Trump is not, it's not the U.S. government giving $500 billion. It's private investment coming into the U.S. From places like SoftBank.
0: Which is?
1: Which is one of the largest investment funds run by Masayoshi Son, a Japanese businessman who made a lot of his wealth from the previous tech era. So it's not even the U.S. government that's providing this money.
0: And take that right through to now, that Gulf trip that Elon Musk was on, but so was Sam Altman,
1: yes,
0: to the fury of Elon Musk. And then a deal was sealed in Abu Dhabi.
1: Yeah,
0: that
1: so
0: didn't include Elon Musk, but was right about OpenAI.
1: Exactly. So Altman has continued to try and use the U.S. government as a way to get access to more places and more powerful spaces to build out this empire. And one of the things, because OpenAI's computational infrastructure needs are so aggressive, you know, I had an OpenAI employee tell me, we're running out of land and power. So they are running out of resources in the U.S., which is why they're trying to get access to land and energy in other places. The Middle East has a lot of land and has a lot of energy, and they're willing to strike deals. And that is why Altman was part of that trip looking to strike a deal. And the deal that they struck was to build a massive data center or multiple data centers in the Middle East using their land and their energy. But one of the things that OpenAI has recently rolled out, they call it the OpenAI for Countries program, and it is this idea that they want to install OpenAI hardware and software in places around the world, and explicitly says, we want to build democratic AI rails. We want to install our hardware and software as a foundation of democratic AI globally, so that we can stop China from installing authoritarian AI globally. But the thing that he does not acknowledge is that there is nothing democratic about what he's doing. You know, the Atlantic executive editor says we need to call these companies for what they are. They are techno-authoritarians. They do not ask the public for any perspective on how they develop the technology, what data they train the technology on, where they develop these data centers. In fact, these data centers are often developed in the cover of night, under shell companies. Like Meta recently entered New Mexico under the shell company named Greater Kudu LLC.
0: Greater Kudu?
1: Greater Kudu LLC. And once the deal was actually closed and the residents couldn't do anything about it anymore, that's when it was revealed, surprise, we're Meta, and you're going to get a data center that drinks all of your fresh water.
0: And then there was this whole controversy in Memphis around a data center.
1: Yes. So that is the data center that Elon Musk is building. So meanwhile, Musk is saying, Altman is terrible. Everyone should use my AI. And of course, his AI is also being developed using the same environmental and public health costs. So he built this massive supercomputer called Colossus in Memphis, Tennessee, that's training Grok, the chatbot that people can access through X. And that is being powered by around 35 unlicensed methane gas turbines that are pumping thousands of tons of toxic air pollutants into the greater Memphis community. And that community has long suffered a lack of access to clean air, a fundamental human right.
0: So I want to go to, interestingly, Sam Altman testifying in front of Congress about solutions to the high energy consumption of artificial intelligence.
2: In the short term, I think this probably looks like more natural gas, although there are some applications where I think solar can really help. In the medium term, I hope it's advanced nuclear, fission and fusion. More energy is important well beyond AI.
0: So that's OpenAI's Sam Altman. This is testifying before the Senate and talking about everything from solar to nuclear power, something that was fought in the United States by environmental activists for decades. So you have these huge, old nuclear power plants, but many say you can't make them safe no matter how small and smart you make them.
1: This is one of the things, of the many things that I'm concerned about with the current trajectory of AI development. This is a second order, tertiary order effect, is that because these companies are trying to claim that the AI development approach they took doesn't have climate harms, they are explicitly evoking nuclear again and again and again, as nuclear will solve the problem. And it has been effective. I have talked with certain AI researchers who thought the problem was solved because of nuclear. And in order to try and actually build more and more nuclear plants, they are lobbying governments to try and unwind the regulatory structure around nuclear power plant building. I mean, this is like crazy on so many levels that they're not just trying to develop the AI technology recklessly. They're also trying to lay down infrastructure and nuclear infrastructure in this move fast, break things ideology.
0: But for those who are environmentalists and have long opposed nuclear, will they be sucked in by the solar alternative?
1: But that, so data centers have to run 24/7, so they cannot actually run on just renewables. That is why the companies keep trying to evoke nuclear as the solve-all. But solar does not actually work when we do not have sufficient enough energy storage solutions for that 24/7 operation.
0: We're talking to Karen Howe, author of Empire of AI, Dreams and Nightmares, and Sam Altman's OpenAI. You mentioned earlier China. You live in Hong Kong.
1: Yes.
0: You've covered Chinese AI, U.S. AI for years.
1: Yeah.
0: Explain what's happening in China right now.
1: Yeah, so I have to sort of explain the dynamic between China and the U.S. first. So China and the U.S. are the largest hubs for AI research. They are the largest concentration of AI research talent globally. China, other than Silicon Valley, China really is the only other rival in terms of talent density and the amount of capital investment and the amount of infrastructure that is going into AI development. In the last few years, what we have seen is the U.S. government has been aggressively trying to stay number one. And one of the mechanisms that they have used is export controls. A key input into these AI models is the computational infrastructure and the computer chips for installing into the data centers for training these models. And these computer chips are, in order to develop the AI models, companies are using the most bleeding edge computer chip technology. It's like every 2 years a new chip comes out and they immediately start using that to train the next generation of AI models. Those computer chips are designed by American companies, the most prominent one being NVIDIA in California. And so the U.S. government has been trying to use export controls to prevent Chinese companies from getting access to the most cutting-edge computer chips. That has all been under the recommendation of Silicon Valley, saying this is the way to prevent China from being number one and, like, put export controls on them and don't regulate us at all so we can stay number one and they will fall behind. What has happened instead is because there is a strong base of talent, of AI research talent in China, under the constraints of fewer computational resources, Chinese companies have actually been able to innovate and develop the same level of AI model capabilities as American companies with two orders of magnitude less computational resources, less energy, less data. So I'm talking specifically about the Chinese company Hiflyer, which developed this model called DeepSeek earlier this year that briefly tanked the global economy because the company said that their training this one AI model cost around $6 million when OpenAI was training models that cost hundreds of millions, if not over tens of billions of dollars. And that delta demonstrated to people that what Silicon Valley has tried to convince everyone for the last few years, that this is the only path to getting more AI capabilities, is totally false. And actually, the techniques that the Chinese company was using were ones that existed in the literature and just had to be assembled. They used a lot of engineering sophistication to do that, but they weren't actually using fundamentally new techniques. They were ones that actually already existed.
0: So let me ask you something, Karen. The latest news, as you're traveling in the United States before you go back to Hong Kong, of Trump's attack on academia, how this fits in. How could Trump's attack on international students, specifically targeting the, what, more than 250,000, a quarter of a million Chinese students and revoking their visas, impact the future of the AI industry, but not just Chinese students, because what's going on here now is terrifying students around the world.
1: Yes.
0: And because labs are shutting down in all kinds of ways here, U.S. students as well deciding to go abroad.
1: This is just the latest action that the U.S. government has taken over the last few years to really alienate a key talent pool for U.S. innovation. Originally, there were more Chinese researchers working in the U.S. contributing to U.S. AI than there were in China, because just a few years ago, Chinese researchers aspired to work for American companies. They wanted to move to the U.S. They wanted to contribute to the U.S. economy. They didn't want to go back to their home country. But because of what was called the China Initiative, which was the first Trump-era initiative to try and criminalize Chinese academics or ethnically Chinese academics, some of whom were actually Americans, based on just paperwork errors, they would accuse them of being spies. That was one of the first actions. Then, of course, the pandemic happened and the U.S.-China trade escalations started amplifying anti-Chinese rhetoric. All of these led, and now with the potential ban on international students, all of these have led more and more Chinese researchers to just opt for staying at home and contributing to the Chinese AI ecosystem. And this was a prerequisite to HiFlyer pulling off DeepSeek. If there had not been that concentration and buildup of AI talent in China, they probably would have had a much harder time innovating around circumventing these export controls that the U.S. government was imposing on them. But because they now have a high concentration of top talent, some of the top talent globally, when those restrictions were imposed, they were able to innovate around them. So DeepSeek is literally a product of this continuation of that alienation. And with the U.S. continuing to take this stance, it is just going to get worse. And as you mentioned, it's not just Chinese researchers. I literally just talked to a friend in academia that said she's considering going to Europe now, because she just cannot survive without that public funding. And European countries are seeing a critical opportunity, offering million-dollar packages. Come here, we'll give you a lab, we'll give you millions of dollars of funding. I mean, this is the fastest way to brain drain this country.
0: I mean, what many are saying, U.S.'s brain drain is their brain gain.
1: Yes.
0: And this also reminds us of history. You have the Chinese rocket scientist Chen Shui-sen, who in the 1950s was inexplicably held under house arrest for years, and then Eisenhower has him deported to China. He becomes the father of rocket science and China's entry into space.
1: Yeah.
0: And he said he would never again step foot into the United States, even though originally that was the only place he wanted to live.
1: Yes, and there was a government official, a U.S. government official, who said that was the dumbest mistake the U.S. ever made.
0: We talk about the brain drain and the brain gain. Okay, again, some more rhyming, the doomers and the boomers. I want to talk about what an AI apocalypse looks like, meaning how it brings us to apocalypse, but
1: right.
0: also how people say it could lead us to a utopia. What are the two tracks, trajectories?
1: It's a great question, and I ask boomers and doomers this all the time. Can you articulate to me exactly how we get there? And the issue is that they cannot. And this is why I call it quasi-religious. It really is based on belief. I mean, I was talking with one researcher who identified as a boomer, and I said, you know, his eyes were wide, and he really lit up, saying, you know, once we get to AGI, game over, everything becomes perfect. And I asked him, I was like, can you explain to me, how does AGI feed people that don't have food on the table right now? And he was like, oh, you're talking about like the floor and how to elevate their quality of life. And I was like, yes, because they are also part of all of humanity. And he was like, I'm not really sure how that would happen, but I think it could help the middle class get more economic opportunity. And I was like, okay, but how does that happen as well? And he was like, well, once we have AGI and it can just create trillions of dollars of economic value, we can just give them cash payouts. And I was like, who's giving them cash payouts? What institutions are giving them? You know, like, it doesn't, when you actually test their logic, it doesn't really hold. And with the doomers, I mean, it's the same thing. Like, their belief is ultimately, what I realized when reporting on the book is, they believe AGI is possible because of their belief of how the human brain works. They believe human intelligence is inherently fully computational. So if you have enough data and you have enough computational resources, you will inevitably be able to recreate human intelligence. It's just a matter of time. And to them, the reason why that would lead to an apocalyptic scenario is, humans, we learn and improve our intelligence through communication. And communication is inefficient. We miscommunicate all the time. And so for AI intelligences, they would be able to rapidly get smarter and smarter and smarter by having perfect communication with one another as digital intelligences. And so many of these people who self-identify as doomers say, there has never been in the history of the universe a species that was superior to another species, a species that was able to rule over a more superior species. So they think that ultimately AI will evolve into a higher species and then start ruling us and then maybe decide to get rid of us altogether.
0: As we begin to wrap up, I'm wondering if you can talk about any model of a country, not a company, that is pioneering a way of democratically controlled artificial intelligence.
1: I don't think it's actively happening right now. The EU has had the EU AI Act, which is their major piece of legislation trying to develop a risk-based, rights-based framework for governing AI deployment. But to me, one of the keys of democratic AI governance is also democratically developing AI. And I don't think any country is really doing that. And what I mean by that is, AI has a supply chain. It needs data, it needs land, it needs energy, it needs water, and it also needs spaces in which these companies need access to then deploy their technology, schools, hospitals, government agencies. Silicon Valley has done a really good job over the last decade of making people feel that their collectively owned resources are Silicon Valley's. You know, I talk with friends all the time who say, we don't have data privacy anymore. So like, what is more data to these companies? Like, I'm fine just giving them all of my data. But that data is yours. You know, that intellectual property is the writer's and artist's intellectual property. That land is a community's land. Those schools are the students' and teachers' schools. The hospitals are the doctors' and nurses' and patients' hospitals. These are all sites of democratic contestation in the development and the deployment of AI. And just like those Chilean water activists that we talked about, who aggressively understood that fresh water was theirs and they were not willing to give it up unless they got some kind of mutually beneficial agreement for it, we need to have that spirit in protecting our data, our land, our water, and our schools, so that companies inevitably will have to adjust their approach because they will no longer get access to the resources they need or the spaces that they need to deploy in.
0: In 2022, Karen, you wrote a piece for MIT Technology Review headlined "A New Vision of Artificial Intelligence for the People." In a remote rural town in New Zealand, an indigenous couple is challenging what AI could be and who it should serve. Who are they?
1: This was a wonderful story that I did where the couple, they run Tahiku Media. It's a nonprofit Maori radio station in New Zealand. And the Maori people have suffered a lot of the same challenges as many indigenous peoples around the world. The history of colonization led them to rapidly lose their language, and there are very few Maori speakers in the world anymore. And so in the last few years, there's been an attempt to revive the language, and the New Zealand government has tried to repent by trying to encourage the revival of that language. But this nonprofit radio station, they had all this wonderful archival material, archival audio of their ancestors speaking the Maori language that they wanted to provide to Maori speakers, Maori learners around the world as an educational resource. The problem is, in order to do that, they needed to transcribe the audio so that Maori learners could actually listen, see what was being said, click on the words, understand the translation, and actually turn it into an active learning tool. But there were so few Maori speakers that can speak at that advanced level that they realized they had to turn to AI. And this is a key part of my book's argument, is I'm not critiquing all AI development. I'm specifically critiquing the scale-at-all-costs approach that Silicon Valley has taken. But there are many different kinds of beneficial AI models, including what they ended up doing. So they took a fundamentally different approach. First and foremost, they asked their community, do we want this AI tool? Once the community said yes, then they moved to the next step of asking people to fully consent to donating data for the training of this tool. They explained to the community what this data was for, how it would be used, how they would then guard that data and make sure that it wasn't used for other purposes. They collected around a couple hundred hours of audio data in just a few days because the community rallied support around this project. And only a couple hundred hours was enough to create a performance speech recognition model, which is crazy when you think about the scales of data that these Silicon Valley companies require. And that is, once again, a lesson that can be learned, is actually there's plenty of research that shows when you have highly curated small data sets, you can actually create very powerful AI models. And then once they had that tool, they were able to do exactly what they wanted, to open source and open source this educational resource to their community. And so my vision for AI development in the future is to have more small, task-specific AI models that are not trained on vast, polluted data sets, but small, curated data sets, and therefore only need small amounts of computational power and can be deployed in challenges that we actually need to tackle for humanity. Mitigating climate change by integrating more renewable energy into the grid. Improving healthcare by doing more drug discovery.
0: So as we finally do wrap up, what you were most shocked by, you've been doing this journalism, this research for years, what you were most shocked by in writing Empire of AI?
1: I originally thought that I was going to write a book focused on vertical harms of the AI supply chain. Here's how labor exploitation happens in the AI industry. Here's how the environmental harms are arising out of the AI industry. And at the end of my reporting, I realized that there's a horizontal harm that's happening here. Every single community that I spoke to, whether it was artists having their intellectual property taken or Chilean water activists having their fresh water taken, they all said that when they encountered the empire, they initially felt exactly the same way, a complete loss of agency to self-determine their future. And that is when I realized the horizontal harm here is AI is threatening democracy. If the majority of the world is going to feel this loss of agency over self-determining their future, democracy cannot survive. And again, specifically Silicon Valley's approach, scale at all costs, AI development.
0: But you also chronicle the resistance. You talk about how the Chilean water actors felt at first,
1: yes,
0: how the
1: exactly.
0: artists feel at first.
1: Yes.
0: So talk about the strategies that these people have employed and if they've been effective.
1: So the amazing thing is that there has since been so much pushback. The artists have then said, wait a minute, we can sue these companies. The Chilean Water Activists said, wait a minute, we can fight back and protect these water resources. The Kenyan workers that I spoke to who are contracted by OpenAI, they said, we can unionize and escalate our story to international media attention. And so even when I thought that these communities, you could argue, are the most vulnerable in the world, have the least amount of agency, they were the ones that remembered that they do have agency and that they can seize that agency and fight back. And I think it was remarkably heartening to encounter those people, to remind me that actually the first step to reclaiming democracy is remembering that no one can take your agency away.
0: Karen Howe, author of the new book, Empire of AI, Dreams and Nightmares in Sam Altman's Open AI. Go to democracynow.org to see the full interview. And that does it for this special broadcast. I'm Amy Goodman. Thanks so much for joining us.

Good morning and welcome to an Independence Day edition of the Big Blue Kitchen here on Independent Radio 91.3 WVKR FM Poughkeepsie. Now, I'm recording this in the year 2026, but it's likely that I will play it in the future as well, so I won't know if it's actually July 4th when you're listening to this. Probably not. About a 1 in 7 chance, I guess. But it'll be close to July 4th. So this will be our Independence Day show. And in the background is the Reverend Gary Davis showing off his guitar skills on something called the United States March.

0: My name is Alexa Ann Watson, and I am the great-great-great-granddaughter of Frederick Douglass.
1: Frederick Douglass is my great-great-great-great.
2: I am the great-great-great-granddaughter of Frederick Douglass.
3: I am the great-great-great-great-grandchild.
4: I've been counting on my fingers since I was like 5.
2: This is the 4th of July. It is the birthday of your national independence and of your political freedom.
3: Fellow citizens, I shall not presume to dwell at length on the associations that cluster about this day. The simple story of it is that 76 years ago, the people of this country were British subjects.
1: Oppression makes a wise man mad. Your fathers were wise men, and if they did not go mad, they became restive under this treatment.
4: With brave men, there's always a remedy for oppression.
3: They succeeded, and today you reap the fruits of their success. The freedom gained is yours, and you, therefore, may properly celebrate this anniversary.
0: Fellow citizens, pardon me. Allow me to ask, why am I called upon to speak here today? What have I, or those I represent, to do with your national independence?
1: Are the great principles of political freedom and of natural justice embodied in that Declaration of Independence extended to us?
2: I am not included within the pale of this glorious anniversary.
3: Your high independence only reveals the immeasurable distance between us. The blessings in which you this day rejoice are not enjoyed in common.
0: The rich inheritance of justice, liberty, prosperity, and independence bequeathed by your fathers is shared by you, not by me.
1: The sunlight that brought life and healing to you has brought stripes and death to me.
2: This 4th of July is yours, not mine.
4: You may rejoice, I must mourn.
3: Fellow citizens, above your national tumultuous joy, I hear the mournful wail of millions.
4: At a time like this, scorching irony, not convincing argument is needed.
3: Oh, had I the ability and could reach the nation's ear, I would today pour out a fiery stream of biting ridicule, blasting reproach, withering sarcasm, and stern rebuke.
4: For it is not light that is needed, but fire.
2: It is not the gentle shower, but thunder.
3: We need the storm, the whirlwind, and the earthquake.
0: The feeling of the nation must be quickened.
3: The conscience of the nation must be roused.
1: The propriety of the nation must be startled.
2: The hypocrisy of the nation must be exposed.
4: And its crimes against God and man must be proclaimed and denounced.
3: What to the American slave is your 4th of July? I answer, a day that reveals to him, more than all other days in the year, the gross injustice and cruelty to which he is the constant victim.
0: To him, your celebration is a sham.
1: Your boasted liberty an unholy license.
4: Your national greatness, swelling vanity.
2: Your sounds of rejoicing are empty and heartless.
1: Your denunciations of tyrants, brass-fronted impudence.
0: Your shouts of liberty and equality, hollow mockery.
3: Your prayers and hymns, your sermons and thanksgivings,
1: with all your religious parade and solemnity, are to him
4: mere bombast,
2: fraud,
1: deception,
0: impiety,
3: and hypocrisy. There is not a nation on the earth guilty of practices more shocking and bloody than are the people of these United States at this very hour. Allow me to say in conclusion, notwithstanding the dark picture I have this day presented of the state of the nation, I do not despair of this country.

You know, Martin Luther King started something what nobody ever thought one day everybody would be free. The people thought, because the poor black people was begging to be free, looking for freedom. That seemed like it was a crime to some people. They didn't notice it. But the day has come, Martin Luther King said, it would be here one day. And it's here, coming strong all the time. Every country now, the people want to be free. Because they're tired of being held down by leaders. When you can do for yourself, you don't have to have no leaders to do it. Or they're looking out for themselves and they do you wrong. So all we want is freedom. That's what the whole world needs, freedom. You know, when the teachers go to teaching children in school about this piano, still they tell them to bang on it. They don't have to touch it. Just open this piano and ask them what it means, which you know the children don't know. So you the teacher, and if you don't know yourself, ask somebody. When you open up this piano, you see freedom. You got to tell them it's freedom. And you let them know that nobody can play this piano, play the white keys and don't play the black keys. You got to mix all these keys together to make harmony. And that's what the whole world needs all over, to let people know they want harmony. And the world will become to be one. That will be the day.

Good morning again. Our Independence Day edition of the Big Blue Kitchen is well underway. We heard a speech from Frederick Douglass and then champion Jack Dupree, a song called Freedom, and Big Jack Johnson, It's the 4th of July, which it probably isn't, but it might be. One day when you hear this, it might be on the 4th of July. After playing those kind of general songs, I thought it would be good to go state by state, or if you prefer, colony by colony. I'm going to start with the original 13 states, although not all of them have a blues song recorded in their honor, but some of them do. So we're going to hear from Virginia, South Carolina, and New Jersey to get us started.

You're listening to an Independence Day edition of The Big Blue Kitchen. My name is Nick DeLay. This is Independent Radio, 91.3 WVKR. In the first set there, well, actually the second set there, we heard from Little Jimmy Reed down in Virginia, J.P. Soares with Annie, what is her last name? J.P. Soares with Ann Harris, excuse me, sorry, Ann, and Candy Kane, Don't Cry for Me, New Jersey. Those are three of the original 13 colonies that formed the United States. I have three more. The rest of them don't have blues songs, I'm sorry, but three more. So we're going to hear about Georgia, Connecticut, and New York, starting with Willie Nelson and Wynton Marsalis.

A.C. Reed there, going to New York. Before that, the Connecticut Blues from Delbert McClinton and Georgia on My Mind, written by Indiana native, but that's okay. That was Willie Nelson and Wynton Marsalis. Yeah, you're in the Big Blue Kitchen, and my name is Nick DeLay. I'm trying to take us through all of the states that I could find with a blues song about the state or connected to the state. And we've gone through the original 13 states, and I believe the next state to be admitted to the Union was Vermont, where I very well might be if you're listening to a pre-recorded show of the Big Blue Kitchen. So here's a band called Shout, Sister, Shout.

Moonlight in Vermont, Kentucky Blues, and Tennessee Tears. You're in the Big Blue Kitchen on Independent Radio 91.3 WVKR FM Poughkeepsie. This is a pre-recorded edition in honor of Independence Day. And there's more to come. We still got a bunch of states to visit. Louisiana, Mississippi, and Indiana in the next set.

0: That's my home, all right.
1: Pine Top, ladies and gentlemen. You don't sound like he 88, do it. You sound like a young man. If you put him behind the curtain, you couldn't tell him from a young man, could you? That's the blues, y'all.

Long John Hunter, Lonnie Brooks, and Philip Walker started the set with Born in Louisiana. Then it was Louisiana Red with a song called Lou Jean. Then Pinetop Perkins with Down in Mississippi. And then the Mississippi Sheiks performing one of the all-time classic blues songs that was written by the Mississippi Sheiks, Sitting on Top of the World. You're in the Big Blue Kitchen. It's our special pre-recorded Independence Day edition, and we've got more states to visit, more songs to play, more education. Stick around.

Gary Primich with Indiana and Sunnyland Slim with Illinois Central. You're in the Big Blue Kitchen. We're celebrating Independence Day and currently taking a little tour through every state that I could find a blues song about. In the next set, it's all Alabama, actually.

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0: She done put the mojo on me, and I just can't get it off. 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
1: Here in the Big Blue Kitchen, an Independence Day edition, a pre-recorded version of the Big Blue Kitchen, where at the moment we're running through all of the states that have a blues song specifically associated with them. And right now, the topic is Alabama. We heard Tail Dragger with Alabama Bound. Alabama Mike gave us SSI Blues, and Alabama Slim gave us Freddy's Voodoo Boogie. And next up, we've got one of the states with is sort of unlikely to have a blues song. We did Vermont already, and it wasn't really a blues song. It was a jazz song adapted. But Mel Brown, and especially Sam Myers, recorded this song, Little Girl from Maine.

always learning and tell what's on my mind. I gotta call that girl that's whistling and tell

That set started with Mel Brown and Sam Myers' Little Girl from Maine. Then we heard Born in Missouri from Bob Stroker and Kenny Beady Eyes Smith, and Long John Hunter with Arkansas. You're in the Big Blue Kitchen, an Independence Day edition of the Big Blue Kitchen. My name is Nick DeLay, and we still have Michigan, Florida, Texas, so on and so on to go. So stick around.

Independence Day here in the Big Blue Kitchen. We heard from Al Miller at the start of that set, Lake Michigan Waters, Muddy Waters with Deep Down in Florida, and Teresa James, A Long Way from Texas. You're in the Big Blue Kitchen on Independent Radio 91.3 WVKR-FM Poughkeepsie. My name is Nick DeLayu, and next up is Jimmy Witherspoon with a report from California.

In that set, we heard from Jimmy Witherspoon, California Blues, Salt Point, West Virginia from Gatemouth Brown, and the Bluesmasters with Colorado Boogie, which I'm not sure even counts because they never said Colorado. It was, you know, but still, best I could do under the circumstances. You're in the Big Blue Kitchen. My name is Nick DeLay. This is our pre-recorded Independence Day edition.

After a while, the southern rock thing came chiming in. And there I was, right place and right time.

Shoot.

preachers like Lowell Folsom and Charlie Christian. Now, I'm not up in the class with those fellas, but give me a listen. I'm a tosser boy, and my

Yank Rachel with Des Moines, Iowa, started that set off. And Elvin Bishop, a state he knows well, Oklahoma. You're in the Big Blue Kitchen on Independent Radio, 91.3 WVKR-FM. We're finally down to the last two states to be admitted to the Union. So let's hear them.

0: Big Joe Duskin started that with North to Alaska, then Taj Mahal and the Hula Band with Twilight in Hawaii and Hawaii Blues from Diana Braithwaite and Chris Whiteley, who I believe are Canadian, but we're going to let that slide for now. That does our tour of the 50 states, and now we're going to delve into more general territory for the end of the show. And it's also kind of the Soul Power half an hour, except that I don't think it's really half an hour this week.
1: America is essentially a dream. It is a dream of a land where men of all races, of all nationalities, and of all creeds can live together as brothers. The substance of the dream is expressed in these profound words. We hold these truths to be self-evident, that all men are created equal, and that they are endowed by their Creator with certain inalienable rights, that among these are life, liberty, and the pursuit of happiness. One of the first things we notice in this dream is its amazing universalism. It does not say some men, but it says all men.

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Did you have a good time? I had a good time.

United We Stand from Sugar Ray Rayford on this Independence Day special here in the Big Blue Kitchen. Before that, Solomon Burke, None of Us Are Free, Fontella Bass, talking about freedom, and Martin Luther King Jr. started that set off. You're in the Big Blue Kitchen. My name is Nick DeLay. We got time for one more set of music.

0: We started that set with Marcel Smith, Freedom Blues, Zora Young, the classic Living in the USA, Johnny Rawls with American Blues. I hope you've enjoyed this Independence Day special edition of the Big Blue Kitchen here on Independent Radio 91.3 WVKR FM Poughkeepsie. 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
1: Hello, this is Charles Bradley. A brother that came from the hard licks of life that knows that America is my home. America, you've been real, honest, hurt, and sweet to me. But I wouldn't change it for the world. Just know that all the pains that I've been through, it made me strong, to stand strong that know America represents love for all humanity and the world. I say.

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3: Today our story begins at the National Art Gallery in France, a fabulous collection of paintings dating back many hundreds of years and including thousands of old masters. 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
8: 3 o'clock in Los Angeles on $1 Million Weekend with me, baby, the real Don Steele. All those groovy golders for the reminiscing fun devils out there, huh? Tonight's our night factors party in the fun jungle. You'd better believe it. Dig.
9: Dementi, your demented plan will not work.
10: Why not?
9: Because at this very moment, this warehouse is being surrounded by 100 cops with Doberman pinschers. Would you believe it? 100 cops with Doberman pinschers.
10: I find that hard to believe.
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9: How about a Boy Scout with rabies?
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1: 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This is the one, the only, the most American-made radio program on the East Coast, West Coast, in between coasts, above ground, below ground, inner space, outer space. You know it, you love it. Can't have a 4th of July weekend without it. Primitive Show in effect for July 3rd, the 4th of July weekend, 2026. Happy semi-quincentennial, everybody. Yeah, that's right. Semi-quincentennial. That means 250, I just learned. From the Latin. Semi, half. Quinque, five, and centennial, 100. Which equals happy 4th of July. We are celebrating. Today's a holiday, actually. Since the 4th falls tomorrow, obviously. Today's a federal holiday. I don't know what's open, what's not open. I just know the traffic was unbearable coming up here. And the Primitive Show is open for rock and roll business till 3 o'clock this afternoon. We won't even talk about the heat. I promise. I will not be playing Heat Wave by Martha and the Vandellas. We won't be commenting on the 100 degrees that it's going to get. Hey, it's the summer. It's July. It's Stassi's birthday month. So it's all good. I love the heat. But sometimes it's a little, this is crazy heat. I tell you. Also, breaking news, I have to leave early. Got a wedding to go to down in the city. I don't know if you heard it or not, but yeah. Taylor Swift's getting married. So I'll bring back pictures, don't worry. That, the heat, we have all that to talk about. Plus the great New York Mets. Your 4th of July barbecue. I hope everyone's planning appropriately, safely. Please not blow off anybody's fingers. We heard music from the great Question Mark and the Mysterians, 96 Tears, one of my favorite of all time garage rock tunes. This one recorded live at Cave Stomp when they used to have Cave Stomp weekends. This one was at the Coney Island High back in 1997. I don't know if Coney Island High is still there. Down by St. Mark's Place, I believe it was. It was actually at this show. It's fantastic. They don't have the Cave Stomps anymore. It's too bad. Peter Zaremba, the Count, used to be the MC. Good stuff. Question Mark and the Mysterians. They recorded the whole concert and they put it out on the album called Do You Feel It, Baby? I do. Prior to them, the great Knickerbockers from Bergenfield, New Jersey. One Track Mind. 1966. Got up to number 46. Their follow-up to their giant smash hit, Lies. The Knickerbockers. The Gants doing You Can't Blow Smoke Rings in a Wind Tunnel. Gants, American garage rock and roll from Greenwood, Mississippi. Can't Blow Smoke Rings, put out in 1966. Little instrumental from the Strawberry Alarm Clock from their Incense and Peppermint record, 1967. Something called Passin' Time with Strawberry Alarm Clock. We heard music from the Prunes, the Electric Prunes, that is. Get Me to the World on Time. Is that what it was?
2: Pretty sure.
1: Yeah, Get Me to the World on Time. From 1967, managed to reach the number 27 position in Billboard. Hey Joe. The first recording of it by The Leaves. 1965, this band from the West Coast, San Fernando Valley, California. And then Jimi Hendrix did it in October. Slowed it down a little bit, had a bigger hit with it. The Leaves did it first, though. Leaves did it first. We heard Gloria, that's right. Rock and Roll's National Anthem. Written by Van Morrison. This version done by The Shadows of Night. Which is equal to Van's Them version of it. Super good stuff from The Shadows of Night and their version of Gloria. Song that's only been recorded by every garage rock band that ever was. Just giving it a quick look. There's over 100 recordings of it that's listed. So if you had a garage rock band back in the day, or even now, if you don't do Gloria and or Hey Joe, then come on, you're not a rock and roll band. Dirty Water, Great Standells. It's part of the opening set here. I was going to do a whole thing about USA cities and whatnot, but got to be too much work. And it's a holiday. I can't be working on a holiday. Dirty Water by the Standells, 1965.
0: Big hit.
1: Big hit. Big hit. Song debuted on the Billboard charts in the spring of 1966, and it rocketed up to the number 11 spot in June. Mighty Standells. All right, Dwayne Eddy. Thank you. And we started off the program with Steve Miller, something I do pretty much every 4th of July. Living in the USA. Steve put this out in 1968. Allegedly, he wrote it about the Chicago Democratic National Convention in Chicago, that famous one where all hell broke loose. Mayor Richard Daley of Chicago was just a tyrant. And that brings us right up to date for your semi-quincentennial 4th of July primitive show this week. We're going to be featuring pretty much all American garage rockers today. Really had nothing specific planned. I think we're just going to dive into the Nuggets compilation, the box set, and Back from the Grave box set, where all these garage rocking bands from the 60s. So we'll do that till 2:30, and then we'll play some soul music, and then at 3 o'clock we'll get out of here. Kick off your 4th of July weekend. Go home, light the grill. Have some burgers and hot dogs. Some Budweiser. Man. Sounds like a plan, though, doesn't it? Hey, look, the telephone number is 845-437-7178. If that plan works out for you, great. Let me do the quick shout-outs here. Oh, Queen D is checking in. And I got a new phone, and it's really annoying. Queen D from the Tiki Lounge, Tina Baron, with Eileen, Greg, and Joanne. Club Lounge with Bobby's girl down there, Ms. Penny Lean. Andrea. No Marte. Man. Do have Keith and Demetrius, so wow. What's it say here? Señor Renato en la cocina. And Rizzy. And Rizzy again. There you go. Mr. Marte out on the Cape. It's a hard day, who knows, on a golf course or behind the stick, that other place. Wow. Darcy and Sugarloaf, happy birthday to her. Wilkes Road crew, Water and Gigi, Beantown, Brian, Sanford, Stevie. Celia at home in the AC, no golf. Wow. Amazing. A little heat shouldn't scare anybody. Come on, it's only 100 degrees out. All right. Russ and Marianne, the satellite post. Yes, of course. Karen in Denmark. All right. Let's get it together. Please. Like I said, I got to hurry up and get down to Taylor Swift's wedding. I'm going to crash it. Why is she wrecking the holiday? Man, come on, Taylor. It's all set to go to the Freedom 250 rally.
0: Idiot.
1: I know. Yeah, far from it. All right, look, here's we'll do the listener warning. Still, get all that queued up, huh? Please. While I turn the volume up. We'll hear the Del Vets next. Speaking of Chicago. Yeah, man. 91.3 FM, WVKR. 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

0: shall I go with her? Don't forget another Wixy Fantastic Super Show. All happen Saturday, November the 5th at 11 a.m. in the morning at the Hippodrome Theater. The Supermen present live and on stage Dignus, the fantastic Carrie Knight in the Pack, the fabulous McCoys,
1: the GTOs,
0: and the Kicks Incorporated. Now, you won't want to miss this exciting show Saturday, November the 5th, 11 a.m. at the Hippodrome Theater. 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

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July 3rd, 2026. My name is George. What's going on there, Hudson Valley? Kicking off your 4th of July weekend on the only station that matters, 91.3 FM WVKR Poughkeepsie, New York there. Wide Tracking from Terry Knight and Pack to released as a promo thing for Pontiac Automobiles, who had that Wide Tracking posi traction stuff going on there on their wicked cool cars, Pontiac GTOs. Terry Knight and the Pack. The Pack was Mark Farner and Don Brewer, who eventually formed Grand Funk Railroad. 1967 for Wide Tracking, Terry Knight and the Pack. Kim Fowley prior to them with The Trip, Kiddies. Kim put this out in 1965. A very early example of a psychedelic rock, they're calling it, from the late, great Kim Fowley. Record producer, songwriter, mystery man, Kim Fowley, the late, great Kim. We heard before them, let's see, not these guys, I Can't Win from the Monocles. Band out of Garden Grove, California, put this out in 1967. We heard the Lyrics, another California band, They Can't Hurt Me, 1965. From San Diego, California. Flip side of this was a So What, that classic piece of garage punk rock music. Time Won't Let Me, The Outsiders. 1966, giant smash hit. Didn't look up what position it charted in, but I'm sure it was pretty high, top 10 at least. Some more garage rock from Denton, Texas. From the Bricks, B-R-I-K-S, Foolish Baby, on the Bismarck record label, okay. The Fabs from Fullerton, California, that's the bag I'm in, the garage rock bag today, for the 4th of July holiday. The Fabs, 1966. And on top was the Del Vets out of Chicago, Illinois. And The Last Time Around, 1966 for that bad boy, too. Right here on The Primitive Show. A super-duper big show today. Celebrating American 60s garage rock and roll, basically, throughout the afternoon. Reaching into the Nuggets compilation heavily today and the Back from the Grave compilation. And some Garage Rock Unknowns compilation. Sammy, one more. Come on. There you go. Perfecto, baby. All right, Mr. AR is at the campground. Knocking him back already. Wasting no time, man. It's good news. Did I mention Rizzy? Okay, there. All right. Sal and Newberg checked in.

0: And let's see. It was another caller I got. Mike.
1: That's right. Mike.
0: Mike with no town. But thanks for checking in, Mike. Appreciate it. Going to be here till 3 o'clock this afternoon. Pete Clark will be in the house doing some kind of orphanage of rock and roll. I'm sure it's some holiday-themed event today. Let's hope so. The Bachelor Pad at Colony 9 at 6 o'clock this evening. And Tony O, I hope he's in the house later on following the pad at 7 o'clock, rounding out your super-duper Fridays. On the only station that matters. All right, let's just continue on. I got the Raiders on deck. Fantastic. Stick around. At least till 3. 91.3 FM, WVKR. Hey, Karen and Cliff at the campgrounds where they are. Here you go.

0: right, 91.3 FM, WVKR. How's everybody doing? Staying cool? Remember, hydration is key. Plenty of water. Or, in AR's case, plenty of hops. Or Sam Adams, whatever. My baby's from Diddy Wah Diddy. She don't drink water. Captain Beefheart and the Magic Band. The great Don Van Vliet, a.k.a. Captain Beefheart, from 1966. Captain passed away in 2010. Can't believe it was, Jesus, already 16 years ago. We heard Ken and the Fourth Dimension. See if I care. I don't. From Bakersfield, California, Ken and the Fourth Dimension, and See If I Care. That's so good. On a Starburst record label. We heard Larry Knight and the Upsetters. Out of Detroit, Michigan, 1966 for Hurt Me. Baby, please. Larry Knight and the Upsetters. Swinging Medallions, of course, with Double Shot of My Baby's Love. Giant smash hit from 1966, peaking at the number 17 spot on Billboard Hot 100. Featuring John McGrath McElrath on the vocals there for the Swinging Medallions. Prior to them, the Chantels and Be My Queen. Another band out of Michigan, 1966 for Be My Queen from the Chantels. Charlie Brown's Generation, it did trash. 1966 for Charlie Brown's Generation, band out of New York, New York, featuring Charlie Brown himself on the guitar, Randy Abananza on the bass, Bob Smith on the keys, and Tom Cerone on the drums. Charlie Brown Generation. And the Raiders on top with Steppin' Out, 1967. Can't do a 60s show without the Raiders, without the Standells, and without this next band coming up. According to Primitive George, anyway. And I am the king of Friday afternoons. I'm the king of WVKR, so what I say is paramount.
1: Paramount?
0: Yeah, I don't know. 4th of July weekend, semi-quincentennial, 250 years of this great country. Congratulations. We haven't wrecked it yet. We're trying to. Someone's trying to, but we're going to keep on going, man. Here's to another 250. Chocolate Watch Band up next right here on 91.3 FM. WVKR. 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Listener warning. 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

Although the material presented in this program may not be suitable for all audiences, listener discretion is advised. Also, the opinions expressed on the station do not necessarily reflect the views of WVKR, Vassar College, or their representatives. 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

0: when did the Straitjackets put lyrics to Pipeline? Come on. All right, here we go. 91.3 FM. Poughkeepsie, New York, where we're rocking it. The temperature's rocking out at 96 right now, according to my phone. Extreme heat warning. Glad to see the staying cool out there. Wow. Like AR with Cliff and Karen and Dave and Bev. Wow. Does look hot. Well, you're cool. You know why? Because you're listening to WVKR and the Primitive Show. It happens every Friday afternoon, 12 noon to 3 p.m. I am your host, the Maroon in the afternoon, the Knucklehead at noon, the King of Friday afternoons, the Icon, America's Sweetheart, Primitive George with you every Friday, except next Friday. Next Friday, I'll be off. It was a toss-up. Well, actually, what I was supposed to do today got pushed till next week, so I'm here today, but I'll be off next week. And back, most likely the week after. We'll see if we can get Primitive Jay Speaker to stunt drive for us next week. Max Frost and the Troopers was a fictional band from the movie Wild in the Streets, 1968. Shape of Things to Come, song written by Barry Mann, Cynthia Weil. Produced by Mike Kerr, probably all those guys from the Wrecking Crew recorded that tune. Lead vocal by Harley Hatcher for The Shape of Things to Come by Max Frost and the Troopers. Prior to that, Sir Winston and the Commons with We're Gonna Love, Baby. More American Garage Rock from Indianapolis, Indiana. And I believe they put this out in 1966. We're Gonna Love on the Soma record label. Four Seasons got in there with Sherry, song written by Bob Gaudio. Frankie Valli and the Four Seasons put it out in 1962. Song written by, or wrote for, New York DJ Jack Spector and his daughter. Apparently, Jack was Bob Gaudio's best friend. Wrote a song for Sherry, baby. We Ain't Got Nothing Yet from the Blues Magoos, 1967. Out of the Bronx, New York. Prior to that, a band called the Brimstones, spelled funny though, B-R-Y-M-S-T-O-N-Z, Brimstones Limited, You'll Be Mine, 1967 for these guys out of Angleton, Texas. Sonics with Strychnine, featuring the great Jerry Rosley on screaming vocals there, 1965 for the Sonics. Willie the Wild One by the band William the Wild One, sometimes credited as Murphy and the Mob. Okay. 1966 for Willie the Wild One. They call me Willie the Wild One. And the Chocolate Watch Band on top with Sweet Young Thang, 1967. Band out of San Jose, California, right here on the Primitive Show. 2 o'clock in a big city. Going fast. Coming up in a mere 30 minutes, we'll do the primitive or the Killer Soul set. 30 minutes of soul music taking you straight up till 3 o'clock. And Pete Clark. In the meantime, we'll delve back into the Nuggets compilation, the box set. Glad to see the CDs are still working here. CD players and the CDs that I, my physical CDs, they haven't melted. And they're still working. Even the Back from the Grave compilations. Still working. The digital media that is a CD, compact disc. You know, sometimes they just stop working. They don't last forever. So, not like vinyl. Yep. Or MP3s, for that matter. Sammy, give me one more instrumental, please. Not quite ready. Something by the Phantom Surfers I see you have over there.
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0: Relax. Tranquilo, man. All right. All right. Get to it, man. Get it together, man. All right, coming up next, let's see. I think we're going to do the hombres after this intro. Let's see if I can figure this out. 91.3 FM WVKR. 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

ladies and gentlemen, we are proud to present radio history. The next sound you hear has never been heard on this station before. And now, a history-making announcement. After Monday, Chicago will have only one major rock and roll station on the AM dial. That, of course, is WLS Music Radio. And while all of us at WLS wish our former competitors the best of luck, we know that some of you may wish to continue listening to contemporary music. 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

Bobby Sims and the Simmers. From 1966. Big Mama on the WMRC label. Bobby Sims. It was Robert Simasco from Harvey, Illinois. He put out Big Mama in 1966. The Humane Society and some raving up garage punk music there, and Knock Knock from Simi Valley, California. 1967 for Knock Knock featuring Danny Wheatman losing his mind. Going crazy for the Humane Society. Tonto and the Renegades did Little Boy Blue. Tonto was from Grand Ledge, Michigan. Put out Little Boy Blue in 1966. Prior to Tonto, we heard the great Sir Doug Quintet. She's About a Mover. I'm sure their biggest hit of all time. Number one Texas song by Texas Monthly, and peaked at the number 13 spot on the Billboard charts. June 5th, 1965, for Sir Douglas Quintet, She's About a Mover. We heard Peter Wheat and the Breadmen with Baby What's New, 1966. Peter Wheat and the Breadmen from Fremont, California. The Rationals from Detroit, Michigan, featuring Scott Morgan on guitar and their version of I Need You, 1967. The Montells before them with You Can't Make Me. Garage Rockers from Miami, Florida, who had a song before that on the radio down there in Florida, which caused a lot of controversy. The song was called Don't Bring Me Down, had some blue lyrics, apparently, and the disc jockey down there, Morton Downey Jr., got into it with the Montells. Morton Downey Jr. He was so hateable on that TV show. The Hombres on top with Let It All Hang Out, 1967, from Memphis, Tennessee. Wrapping up the Garage Rockin' 60s portion of the program, 2:30 in the big city. 30 minutes for the Killer Soul set, taking us straight up to 3 o'clock. Got something for Mary from the Muscoot here. Mr. Marte checking in. All right, Marty. And the campground. Big hit. What a minute. Hold on, let me get this. Yeah. All right. All right, let's kick it off with the Temptations. You know this one, but you know it by somebody else. Paul Williams on lead vocal here for the great Temptations. Little Green Apples.

Should have been a massive hit. Looky, looky, look at me, girl. The OJs, 1970, and prior to that, the Temptations with Little Green Apples with Paul Williams, the late Paul Williams, taking a rare appearance on the vocals there for them. Temptations from 1969, Puzzle People record. Former Temptations lead singer, David Ruffin,

0: David Ruffin, Walk Away From Love, written by Charles Kipps, produced by Van McCoy, 1975 for the great David Ruffin. Some more smooth stuff, right, Seal? Four Tops.
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0: Levi Stubbs.

Still Water, The Great Four Tops, featuring Levi Stubbs on a lead vocals there. A song written by Smokey Robinson for the Four Tops in 1970. Here's one for Mary from the Muscoot. I think, I'm not sure, but I'm pretty sure that Mary pulled my coat to this one. The Platters. Yeah, we'll send it out to Taylor Swift and Kelsey. Play it for him later. Woo-hoo!

1967 for the Platters, and With This Ring. Freddie Scott. 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

0: Yeah. 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Not Dennis Edwards. Joseph Stubbs, Levi's brother, on the lead vocals there. 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
1: Sunny. 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Sunny.

It is sunny. Hot and sunny, 96 degrees in Poughkeepsie. Stay cool out there in the Hudson Valley. And that brings us to the end of the Primitive Show for July 3rd, 2026, the semi-quincentennial holiday, 4th of July weekend. Kicking it off for you right here on 91.3 FM WVKR. Shoutouts! Congratulations to Wooder. Made all 3 hours, ladies and gentlemen. And I guess congratulations for learning how to use the VCR. That's fantastic. Gigi, Stanford, Stevie, Beantown, Brian. The campground people with Mr. AR, Eileen, Greg and Joanne. Back from the pool, nice. The newcomers, Karen and Cliff, Dave and Bev. Thanks for tuning in, people. Appreciate that. Ms. Penny Lane, Bobby's girl, Miss Andrea, behind the stick at the club lounge, the incredible Renato, Rizzy, Dimitri, where'd Andrea go? Here she is. Boss man Pete, not going to forget him. Chairman of the bar, Mr. Irish Mike, Mr. Marte on the beach. Cecilia in the AC. It's our day at work. Russ and Marianne at the satellite post down there in St. Pete Beach. Queen D. Dossie and Sugarloaf. Happy birthday, Dossie. It's her birthday month, ladies and gentlemen. Shout out to Tevit. Called up. Oh, who else? Maddie in the Mountains. I think you got it all. Mary from the Muskoot. The Ripper, and you. Thank you so much for tuning in today. Have a great holiday weekend, everybody. I'll see you again in a couple of weeks. I'll be off next week. Hopefully, Primitive Jay will be here. Until then, have a great super-duper holiday weekend. Later.

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Welcome to 4th of July weekend. In the orphanage of rock and roll, a whole bunch of songs you don't orphan here on the radio. We've got our 4x4 coming up an hour from right now. Our topic this week is selective service, a.k.a. the draft. Four songs about that. 2 hours from now, it's our six-disc mix, all six discs from 1971 this week. That's a great year for rock and roll. How about an American tune for 4th of July weekend to kick things off?

of July. Say, here at Cooper's Carnival of Clean and Classic Cars, at the corner of Collins and Common, I got a lot full of the finest one of the cars one can buy, at the prices even you can afford. So come on down and say hello to me and Granny, and bring the kids to meet my snake. I say bye, Granny says bye, and the snake says, I love General.

It's Deep Tracks and Flashbacks from the back of the stacks. It is the Orphanage of Rock and Roll. And that is Aztec Two-Step, Living in America, title track to that album. And Alice Cooper up at the top of the set from Dada, his 8th album. And I Love America, 4th of July weekend in the Orphanage. This one came out this week in 1971, which is our year, and our 6-disc mix coming up in a little under 2 hours from right now. Stephen Stills.

That song sounds great on the radio, in headphones as well, I might add. It's Paul Collins' Beat in The Orphanage of Rock and Roll. That's what life is all about. Arthur Brown, remember the crazy world of Arthur Brown? Fire was the big hit that they had. That is Arthur Brown's version of the Rolling Stones song, Out of Time. I think it's a great version of the song. Alpha Band before that, including T-Bone Burnett and Stephen Souls and David Mansfield. Interviews is the name of the song from the Alpha Band. And up at the top of the set, Stephen Stills from his second album. Came out this week in 71. Marianne is the name of the song. It's Rock and Roll Secret Vinyl Underground, The Orphanage of Rock and Roll. It's 4th of July weekend, and this song is called Independence Day.

It's Roger Daltrey in the Orphanage of Rock and Roll. It's called Parade. Probably be a few of those for 4th of July, don't you think? Independence Day, a song from the Comsat Angels before that. Just some of the 10,000 songs in the world's largest on-air library here in the Orphanage of Rock and Roll. Sticky Fingers was the album that came out in 71, which, as I've said before, is our year for our six-disc mix coming up top of the third hour of the show. This song you know really well. You've probably never heard this one unless the last time I played it on this show, which was a number of years ago. This is the rare extended version of this song.

It's the orphanage of rock and roll. It's Lying in a Bed of Fire from Little Steven and the Disciples of Souls from the first album by the band. And The Alarm before that, Absolute Reality. The album was called Declaration, as we celebrate the Declaration of Independence this weekend. XTC with Stupidly Happy from the Wasp Star Apple Venus Volume 2 album. I don't know what that means either. Stones up at the top of the set. Sticky Fingers came out in 71, our year for our six-disc mix, and Bitch is the name of the song. That is the rare, long version of the song. It's more than 2 minutes longer than the version you already know. Hope you enjoyed hearing that. It's Deep Cuts You Don't Orphan here on the radio. It's the Orphanage of Rock and Roll. Our 4x4 coming up in a few minutes. It is Selective Service, a.k.a. The Draft. We've got four songs dealing with that coming up. Right now, Syd Barrett died this week 20 years ago, July 7th, actually, 2006. First a song written by Syd, and then a song written to Syd from Pink Floyd.

WVKR, Poughkeepsie, New York, WVKR.org, and at Mixcloud.com anytime you'd like to hear the show. A couple from Pink Floyd there. They appeared in 1967 this weekend. They appeared on Top of the Pops in England. That's 59 years ago. That is called Poles Apart. It's on the Division Bell album. And the first verse speaks to ex-bandmate Sid Barrett. The first verse. The second verse, which starts with Hey You, which is a Roger Waters song, of course, speaks to Roger Waters, then a former bandmate of Pink Floyd's. Before Poles Apart, it was See Emily Play, a Sid Barrett song, and Sid passed away 20 years ago. Unbelievable. Unbelievable. It's that long. Time for our 4x4, four songs with something in common. We've got the draft this week, the Selective Service Act. This week in 1980, President Jimmy Carter issued the Presidential Proclamation 4771 and reinstated the requirement that young men register with the Selective Service System. The draft had ended during Nixon's term back in 1972, and if you go way back, the first national conscription began for the Civil War under the Selective Service Act of 1917. Woodrow Wilson under World War I revived it, and under President Trump, it will resume again December 18th of this year, 2026. So four songs about the draft, none of them in favor of it, apparently. We're going to do a P.F. Sloan song, the original version that he sings, and he wrote the song, but you know the song really well. And then the guy who made that song a hit, but a different song, Barry McGuire. And then we'll do some CCR and Frank Zappa, all in the 4x4.

It's the 4x4, four songs with something in common, in the Orphanage of Rock and Roll, 1969, today, this very day, the Newport Jazz Festival, and the Mothers of Invention were there. Frank Zappa there, a 1980 single called I Don't Want to Get Drafted. Before that, Fortunate Son, It Ain't Me, Hey, I Ain't No Fortunate Son, and Barry McGuire doing Universal Soldier. And up at the top of the set, P.F. Sloan.

Going deeper and deeper and deeper into the deep tracks in the Orphanage of Rock and Roll. The band is called 2020, and that's called Nothing at All. Fuss About Nothing from Ian Hunter's Shrunken Heads album, and I Ain't Ever Satisfied, Steve Earle, from Exit Zero, which was his second album. That one was with the Dukes back in 1987. 1971 is going to be our year in our six-disc mix at the top of the hour. This one's from 1971, November, specifically. You'll recognize it right away. A Song for a Sunny Day.

adding a little sunshine to your life. In the Orphanage of Rock and Roll, songs you'll hear nowhere but here. That's The Shazam. And the song is called Sunshine Tonight. It's on the album Godspeed The Shazam. And Nazareth before that from No Mean City, May the Sun Shine. And Sunshine by Jonathan Edwards from 1971 at the top of the set. Another one from 71 right now. And we've got a whole bunch of them, six of them on our six-disc mix, all from 71 coming up at the top of the hour. Second album for the band was called Fireball. This is Deep Purple in the Orphanage.

It's Manfred Mann. Of course, yeah, it's a Bob Dylan song. That's a single from 1966. The song features the signature steel guitar of Tom McGinnis, Manfred Mann. And Just Like a Woman, July, You're a Woman, from Mickey and the Motor Cars, John Stewart's song. And Deep Purple up at the top of the set with Strange Kind of Woman from 1971. We go from women's songs to girl songs. Here's Ice House and Hey Little Girl.

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Anytime you'd like to hear it, just make sure you click the subscribe button and follow the show, and then you'll get it every week. You get a little email that says it's been uploaded, and you'll know. Independence Day for 4th of July weekend, Bruce Springsteen from the River album, a song that Bruce wrote, done for you by the Hollies before that, 4th of July, Asbury Park, Sandy, as it's also known, a little girl named Sandy, and Hey Little Girl from Ice House up at the top of the set. It's time for our 6-disc mix, 1971, it was a great year for rock and roll. This 6-disc mix, I think, maybe just a little bit on the softer side of rock and roll. For most of them, we're going to hear from Elton John, Wings, The Who, Carly Simon, ELO, and this great song from Santana to kick it off.

What a great song to wrap up our six-disc mix, all from 1971, the sixth album from Elton John, Madman Across the Water, and that, of course, is Leave On. Bip Bop from the 1971 album Wildlife, the first album by Wings. And before that, The Who, it's on The Who's next album on the remastered version from 1971, Too Much of Anything. It's actually an older song than that. Carly Simon, her 1971 album from November of 71, was her second album, Anticipation, and that is the title track. And ELO from their first album, it was just called Electric Light Orchestra overseas, and somebody made a phone call to find out what the name of the album was going to be, and nobody answered the phone, and somebody said, hey, what's the name of that new ELO album? And the guy said, no answer. So that's what they called it. Bit of a misunderstanding. A song sounding an awful lot like Eleanor Rigby. The Beatles, Roy Wood wrote and plays all the instruments on that song. It's called Look at Me Now, Electric Light Orchestra. And our first song out of six, Santana, from their third album from September of 71, No One to Depend On. Next week, another year, another six-disc mix, all here in the Orphanage of Rock and Roll. It's 4th of July weekend. Figured I'd play this one for you by the group X.

4th of July weekend in the Orphanage of Rock and Roll, Blue Oyster Cult from the Spectres album. That's called Fireworks. And 4th of July by the band X before that. Back in 1986, X was part of the Farm Aid 2 project in Manor, Texas, one of many bands that were there. 4th of July by X. We're celebrating freedom this weekend on the 4th of July. This is called the Freedom Overspill.

an interesting take on an old Cream song, I Feel Free. That's Belinda Carlisle from the album Heaven on Earth. And Steve Winwood before that, and Freedom Overspill on the 4th of July. Just some of the 10,000 songs from the world's largest on-air record library. It's the Orphanage of Rock and Roll. This band from Canada is called Chilliwack. Their album is called Dreams, Dreams, Dreams. This is a great song. It's called Fly at Night.

0: It's deep tracks that fell between the cracks, all here in the orphanage of rock and roll. Night fades away, as we kind of fade away at the end of the show here. That's Nils Lofgren, title track to his 1981 album, Remember the Nights by the Motels from the Little Robbers album, and Chilliwack with Fly at Night from 1977. I'm Pete Clark, back next weekend with another orphanage for you, a whole bunch of songs you don't orphan here on the radio. All right, here, the orphanage of rock and roll. Have a great 4th of July weekend. Bye-bye.
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2: Ready?
3: Ready to go.
2: Do it now. Wait! Wait a minute. Just do what I tell you. I'm in kind of a hurry. Tell me the truth. You owe me that much. You lie! No, it is not true. What I meant was... Yes, right now. You know you're lying.
4: Is that true?
2: Yeah.
5: I have to go to the bathroom. I said, be right back.
2: 1 second. Do it now. I'm in kind of a hurry. Just do what I tell you. Just do it. Hold on. Immediately. It really comes down to this. Now!

0: are you today? I hope all right. Hopefully everybody's doing just fine. Arnold, stay away from me, please. I'm going to get this bleach thing. Stop. Are you all right, buddy?
1: Yeah.
0: Just stay away from me, all right?
1: I don't care.
2: No.
0: All right, anyway. Hey, how about that, everybody? Bachelor Pad at Colony 3, WVKR 91.3 FM Poughkeepsie. I am Johnny the Boy here. You, are you there? And Ben O.J. Frankfurter is on the other side of the glass. Hello, Damien.
3: Damien's out there in Mayapak, listening with the rest of the family. Lisa and Eric, Erish,
0: and Michael, and David.
3: All right.
0: The Frankfurter clan. So, all right, I have to get to a lot of stuff before I start playing any tunes because I don't even know what I was going to. I don't even remember what I was going to get to.
4: What? No.
0: No, I'll get it. Here we go. Wait, no, not that. Let me go to. Oh, I got it.
5: Oh, yeah, the usual. And hit it, Johnny.
0: Okay. Yeah, so. Let's see. First, let me say first, right out of the chute, that a big, huge, mahongous thank you to Rosemary out in Texas. I got it, Rosemary. I got it. Thanks to Frank, who went and picked it up for me. Brought it here. I got here late. I didn't have time to set anything up, really. I only had time to wipe everything down. It's part of the whole process here now. Every button and boo, boo, boo. So, oh my God, Rosemary, you are so cool. I open his box. It's like, it's the packaging thing. And she wraps it, and there's the wrapper on it. And I got a cute little 3D card in there and everything. And all these cool snacks and stuff, man. Oh, it's so cool. And what a flake. Rosemary is like the flake of all flakes. If you guys don't know who I'm talking about, it would take the whole show just to tell you about it. Formerly the Queen of Texas Taco on Route 22 in Patterson is now closed. It was like the coolest place, man. And I'm so proud that I am the one. It's me, kids, who turned Rosemary on to WVKR. Of course, I was shamelessly plugging my show at the time. Hi, Rosemary. Can I get two tacos, a burrito?
5: And I want to go say hi to the parrot in the back, okay? Oh, by the way, did you ever hear of The Bachelor Pad at Colony 3? It's like the coolest show ever.
0: She said, get out of my store. No. Anyway, yeah, it was like, it was the place, man. The place. But Rosemary, man, thank you. This time I clipped that address off, so I gotta send you a note. Definitely gotta write you a note. And I hope you're doing all right down there in Tejas. I hope everybody's doing all right, too. Freaking scary times. Secondly, I want to get to Tony O. Sorry. Tony?
6: Oh!
0: Wait a minute, let me do it again. Tony?
6: Oh!
0: Who, of Dungeon Serenade, of course. Who's, I forget if Tony is, he's recording his shows, Dungeon Serenades, and then Amanda and Paula, I think, might be recording shows, so they still might be alternating or whatever. But Tony is, he dug into the archives, the only one who has the access to those archives of the old pads. And he's been spending hours editing them down and putting them together so that you'll at least have some old pads to listen to. I figured it's easier that way anyway. So, you know, Mr. Speaker said, hey, man, I'll come in and sub for you. And Sammy from Lafos here at WVKR Saturdays 1 to 3 also offered. But Tony's put hours and hours of work into it, man. It's like, dude, man, no, just leave it at that. Don't come in here and get the virus or whatever. Just leave it at that. So this, let me segue into this topic. So this will be, I guess, my last show for a little while for two reasons. One, it's kind of shutting down here for live shows. It's hard for me to get here now because of what's going on in the world around us. because now I have to take my work truck home and to work. So I cannot bring it here. I can't drive my truck here. You know, GPS. So like, nah, you drive it home. And you, boom. You got to see it's in your driveway at a certain time or we're going to send the boys out.
5: They're going to slap you around. They're going to give you a little something, slap a tickle here. Boom, boom. Put you up against a wall, see? Yeah.
0: So at any rate, that and then the current situation, it just, it's too stressful to get here. And I do not have, they are affording everyone the opportunity to do their own shows and send them in. And Nick DeLay has been like uploading them and figuring everything out. And that's, you know, taken care of. So you'll hear these recorded shows by everybody else, like Pete's was just on. And we'll get to that last song in a second. As far as I know, I think Sammy's still coming in to do his show tomorrow. Lafos, I know Jeremiah will. For Voyage into Vinyl on Sunday, but he's gonna do long stints. He's crazy. What else? All right, it is now what? 6:07. All right, we're doing okay. Then we had some birthdays. My God, we had Sammy had his birthday yesterday, 65. Rosemary's birthday is coming up next Wednesday. 2 days after that, yes, what would be my birthday show on my birthday is next week. I can't do it. I can't make it in here. It's too difficult, guys. I would if I could, believe me, because I'm addicted to doing this show. I'm addicted to the fact that there are people that actually like this. I think it's like the coolest thing ever. I probably would have already jumped off a building by now if I didn't do this. So hopefully, man, we'll be able to clear this whole thing up and I'll be able to make it here regular. Because I'm out in the world every day. I'm out working out there every day in that world. That's right. We'll deal with it. Okay. So again, Rosemary. My Rosemary, I'm telling you, man, I'm so friggin' tickled. It's just great. I know I bring that box home and friggin' Keebler is going to friggin' steal half of it from me. Probably more than half of it, you know. What am I going to do? Chocolate.
5: Give me some chocolate.
0: What's for Rosemary? It's for me. For my birthday. Which Keebler has a birthday coming up the week after.
5: So, oh, no, it's half of it's mine.
0: So I guess Rosemary will thank you on her behalf now. George, wait, did I say that? George's birthday coming up. I don't remember what the day is, but it doesn't matter. Who cares? Just George. He smells like a... Well, anyway. So, again, I got here late. I rushed to get here. So I have... Okay, hold on. I got to bring this device up. I'm trying to minimize the access or touching everything, you know. Da-da-da. All right, that pause. Good timing. Yeah, okay. So we're going to start the show off with some Jerry Goldsmith. I think I played The Girl from U.N.C.L.E. last week. Was I here last week? No, 2 weeks ago? Whatever the heck it was. 2 weeks ago. And yeah, Jerry Goldsmith. Dave Grusin will be stopping by. We may be doing a couple from him. And I want to do some Mr. Ho's Orchestratica, which should be a lot of fun. Really, it should. So, Benno, we want to set that up. The Man from U.N.C.L.E. We got it ready to go.
1: All queued up.
0: Beautiful. All right. And we'll hit it. And here we are at the Bachelor Pad at 6:10 and 30.

0: Ladies and gentlemen, if you'll take your seats, please. Our tour of the moon's famous Sea of Tranquility is about to begin.
1: A sightseeing tour on the moon. We at the Bendix Corporation believe it will happen.
2: Oh,
1: and
2: yeah.
1: Before too many tomorrows go by. Already, our astronauts whirl through space nearly 200 miles high. Next thing you know, an unmanned vehicle will rove the moon's surface. Then a manned vehicle will explore it in detail. After that, you'll be there.
3: Spaceship.
1: If you want to be. The Tomorrow People at Bendix are helping to make these things possible.
3: Go on.
1: And more in the areas of national defense, aviation, space, oceanics,
3: yeah.
1: Automotive, and manufacturing.
2: I don't care.
1: To search, to discover, to develop, to broaden man's knowledge of the world he lives in and the universe around him. To make reality of imagination. This is Bendix, the Tomorrow People.

0: want to know. I want to know. I want to know what's going on. And
1: I'm sorry. It was a mistake.

0: Do you still think you can escape?
1: No, Benno, not that one. This one.

0: bum, bum.
1: All right, baby.
0: All right, come on, hit it, Johnny. Here we go. Yeah, Carl.
1: Woohoo! There it is. To the Johnny Quest Macro.
0: Yeah, baby. So I... It doesn't matter, but that wasn't what I was planning on playing. I was scrolling through... Look, I'm scrolling through this whole Spotify thing here, so... I got the two different Spotify playlists going at the same time. But I went from that Jillian Hills, Le Paradis Patois, or whatever that means. Le Paradis Portol. Hey, listen.
1: Before I get to what I played, which I only remember half.
0: I was starting to mention, oh my God, the tune, did I even, I don't even remember if I said anything, but the last tune out of the Orphanage, Pete. That wasn't me. That was Pete, man. That's what you can do when you actually sit down and produce. It was like over 100 perfectly timed and spliced and placed and blew in that song that Pete did. Because he was, you know, recording his show remotely or whatever. And he said, hey, listen, man, I'm going to do this song. And I'm going to throw the bites in. So, oh, my God. I got to ask him, how long did it take, man? That had to be hours. Hours! Because each week, I don't know what I'm going to do with sound bites. That's why I don't really have 50 different ones. I only use, like, those 20 different ones. Because it's all off the cuff, man. It's, boom. I don't even know the tune that Pete's playing at the end of his show. It's just, like, go with it. Whatever. But wow! How do you beat that? It's amazing. So, Pete, if you're still listening, dude, I already told you. I listened to it last night. He sent it to me. Like, oh my God, it's great. So don't be giving me any credit for that one. That was brilliant. Boy, if I could do that. Oh. It's probably good I don't have the editing equipment nor the patience to do that. Because, you know, forget it. I'd be there for hours just in a dark room by myself doing all this crazy crap, you know? So anyway, we played Perez Prado off of Dilo. That was Pretty Doll. I think I only played that once before here in the pad. By the by, and again, as Jillian Hills before that, era. Oh my God, we need a time check. Arnold, you got one for me?
2: 6:18 p.m.
0: Well, add 4 minutes, guys. Good job, Benno. Good job by you. Yeah. So in the background, you have the Johnny Quest. Good stuff. That's for Carl. Yeah, man. It's going to be tough not doing the show for a bit. So until they lift, you know, my company lifts this truck taking home thing, I will be stuck. Today was just okay. I gotta, you know, gotta get out early. Boom, boom, boom, boom, boom, boom, boom. All right, so let's scroll through here. Yeah, I don't remember what else I played before. That's the way it is here in the pad. Yuck. All right, scrolling down and looking. Some Rosemary Clooney. I know I said that, Dave Grusin, yeah, I did want to play that because I did the Man from U.N.C.L.E. Let's do that now, shall we? So we played Man from U.N.C.L.E. God, I had a brain fart. I forgot. I was like, oh yeah, Jerry Goldsmith. Oofa. Although I'd almost rather listen to this. All right, let's do it.
1: Let's go. Hey, everybody. Dan from Hopewell. All you guys, sorry. Hey, you know, hey,
0: hope everybody's doing okay. You know who you are. Yes, my Facebook, I deactivated it because I was like, I don't want to deal with it. I don't want to see anybody else's crap. But then it deleted automatically the Bachelor Pad Facebook page, which I wanted to keep. Which nobody had really commented on anything anyway. But anyway. You need to get a hold of me, I guess, go to my regular Facebook page, which doesn't even have any friends Really. Yeah, or you can do message me on Messenger. That's how you do it. Thank you. And that's that. No, that's not it. I got it. I got it, Ben. All right, here we go. Rolling along. Dave Grusin, like I said, he's here.
2: And he's going to play the girl from Uncle. Let's hit it, boys. All right.
0: That's right. But it's not the version you think. It's the original. Sorry. How do I look?
3: Very good.

0: like that. Did you hear what I just said? I like that.
1: Who's your daddy?
2: I don't know.

spaceship. Yes, I would like to have a spaceship. A fire truck. Yes, I would like to have a fat old lady.

0: Wiener Schnitzel.
1: What are we having for dinner?
0: Sauerkraut. I wanted to make Wiener Schnitzel tonight. I would like to talk to you about Wiener Schnitzel.

0: I've only one more question. Who is your daddy?
1: I don't know.
0: Is this true? Is that true?
1: Did you expect me to believe you?
0: Yeah. So now what happens now?
2: I don't care.
1: Perfect.
0: Now we're having fun.

That's Clippity Clop. Sid Dale. I had to play that one because it's the music that Fred, my dog, it's the music that he walks to. That's him. Anyway, hi, sorry, I'm going to cut in here. I forgot where it was. I wanted to say that for Dan and Diana that are out there at the Tiki Bar, I want to play some Martin Denny. And, of course, the typical usual, because I only grabbed this one playlist that I could find because everything on the studio playlist is off from the one that I have on my device. So I couldn't find the ones that I wanted. But you know what? This one's great because it's Quiet Village.

0: Hey, Dan, be careful out there. He's another one. He's out there. Dangerous work in these days. Be careful, buddy. You be careful too, Minnow.
1: Okay.

0: calls for a sexy party.
1: Yeah. Yes. What are you talking about?
2: I don't know.

0: Yes, I would like to have a spaceship.
1: A fire truck.
0: Yes, I would like to have a mortgage on a loader.

0: Eddie Mancini yet.
1: Mike's hot there, Minnow.
0: Sorry about that.

0: cut this down here. Hold on a second. Hey, 6:04. Oh, we should leave that sound bite. I mean, I'm sorry. The time check for the Arnold, but anyway. Maybe we'll squeeze him in there. Ah, yeah. I had to throw in that Banzai Pipeline. And, a little rusty on the old sound bites on that one. It's weird how, you know, the shows, you said these sound bites, and you kind of move over to these sound bites for a couple of years, and then so I went to Banzai Pipeline, wanted to do it the old way with my quagmires. So, it's having fun. Yeah, we have 18 minutes left, and I have to be on the nose here for Dungeon Serenade. Tony.
1: Oh!
0: Has pre-recorded. Now, I forgot if he told me if it was Amanda and Paula that pre-recorded this week's show. I think it's Tony O, though. Oops. I think it's Tony.
1: Oh!
0: Though. Oh, whatever. You guys will hear it. But at 6:59 and 15 seconds, I got to be ready to blast out, cut it down. So thanks again, Tony, for the work. I know, I think you're listening. I know the phones are busy and whatever. So, but dude, man, thank you. Thanks for that work. It's a good guy. It's a good guy, that Tony. It's a lot of work, Shay. He knows what he's doing. I don't. I have no technical know-how, knowledge. It's like I'm like oven mitts, you know? I'm like a human oven mitt. Put me in front of the console. The only thing I can operate is like the board and the things on the side. Is what do you call them? CD things. And then that thing over there. You know what I'm talking about, that thing. Yeah. So now I'm at a quandary. Let me put this in the background here. This is winding down anyway. That good old Heinz Kiesling stuff, man. I listen to this stuff during the day. Just driving. Because I do a lot of driving at work. No, I don't deliver bread. Let me switch. Boom, switch now. Put on that Bullet soundtrack in the background. Yeah. Hey, Brian, if you're listening, we're getting my motorcycle back on the road within this month, or I'm going to kill you. Brian's supposed to be fixing my friggin' bike. I raced her TT races. He builds motorcycles, but he can't friggin' fix mine. There's so much to do. I gotta get on that bike, man. I'm freaking dying. I am so jonesing. Brian, I'm not calling you tomorrow. Riding and the show. That's it. And this just makes me think of, you know, Steve McQueen and On Any Sunday and... you guys don't even know what I'm talking about. You want the greatest motorcycle documentary, the greatest riding documentary ever made, was On Any Sunday. It has Steve McQueen in it. It's just his riding, and he's palling around with Malcolm Smith, like the greatest motorcycle rider ever. And Mert Lowell, blah, blah, blah. But On Any Sunday, you can watch it on YouTube. It is great. Even if you're not into motorcycles, it's so much fun. The soundtrack's great. You've heard the soundtrack here and there on this show and others. I don't even have one right here to play for you. No, I don't. Wait, what am I? This is babbling here. Shut up, Johnny. Play some freaking music. Hey, hey, Arnold.
2: Yeah.
0: What? Wait a minute. No, lower that. Yeah, there you go. Jesus. Okay. Arnold.
2: Yes.
0: All right, do me a favor. Give me a time check.
2: 6:45.
3: Okay, there we go. Now all's good in the world. All is good in the world.
2: Are you crazy?
3: Yep.
2: Terrific.
3: Yeah, all right. Blah, blah, blah. Ugh, God, I'm going to miss this place. Hey, guys, who knows, though, right? I mean, it might be 3 weeks before they say, okay, whatever. Listen to the Grand Poobah down in Washington. The orange idiot. Oh, I'm just going to say this. I'm not going to go too crazy. Oh, it's not a problem. We're on top of it. Yeah. Yeah. No, we're doing the best job anybody can do. There's only one case in the country. No. We're on top of it. To now. Yeah, now.
2: Do it now.
3: Right. Fix it all.
2: I'm in kind of a hurry.
3: Exactly. So it's not really a problem, right, Mr. President? Is it a problem?
2: No.
3: Ta.
2: He's lying.
3: Yes, he is. All right. Let's move it on. Sorry, I had to goof around there a little bit. Oh, yeah. All right. Let's see. I got it, Benno.
4: You're so funny.
3: I know. All right. Minimize. 12 minutes left. I have to keep an eye on that time. So, you know, I'm hoping to time it okay that, you know, I can say bye-bye. Do the closing stuff before Tony O. I mean, you know, before Tony.
1: Oh!
3: Right. Taste of Honey, of course, is always great in the background, but it's half over. But let's do some upbeat. I did do one Mr. Ho's Orchestratica before he did Black Orchid. That's the one one of the ones that I didn't announce because I forgot I played it. But let's do a real, Mr. Ho's Orchestratica does a lot of Esquivel stuff, and they do it well, really well. But this one, let's just do Esquivel's. That's Juan Garcia Esquivel. Ba-dum. This one is Latinesque.

0: terrific. Now we're having fun. Well, that hit the spot.
1: I like that.

0: enough.
1: It doesn't bother you?
0: What's the matter?
2: I don't know.

0: question is, do I leave it on? I hit the wrong one. This is Heinz Kiesling. Well, I mean, it's cool. Yeah, let's do it. Let's go over to this here. Yeah, that's right. This one's a little hoppy, too. Maybe a little bit more mellow. Here it is. Here's one of Sammy's favorites. There we go. The good old Hotsy Totsy. Heinz Kiesling. Das ist Heinz Kiesling, ja. Das good. It's very good. We all must like the Heinz Kiesling, ja?
1: Yes.
0: Ja?
2: No.
0: Oh. But he's also German, like you, Benno. So I would like you to like him.
2: Yes.
0: Oh, good. Does this mean you do like him then, yeah?
2: Okay.
0: All right. Anything I say. All right. Shut up, Johnny. Just shut up. You only got a couple of minutes left. 6:55, 52 seconds. So, all right. Let's do this. Let's just say goodbye now so that I can get this all timed up right. Yeah, popping that out. So, again, man, I must say thank you so much. I don't even know how to thank you enough, Rosemary. It's just so cool, man. The thought and the effort, it's just, like, so kind. Because I'm not, like, I'm not, like, a kind person. I'm evil. I'm just evil. I'm bad. Although, no, I can't say that. Because I know I would give my life to save an animal. That's why I like animals more than human beings, but I would die for my dogs. Well, I would die for Fred. Anyway. I would die for my songbirds. Like that. So, anyway, Rosemary, it's just amazing. I don't know what to say. Every year, man, she's so cool to me. That microphone is in a prominent place at home. I gotta get a picture of that to you, too. Damn it. All that stuff, man. James Bond thing. Oh, my God. All right, hold on. Gotta get to this other one here. Heinz Kiesling. All right, let's go to that. No, I want this. All right, that's going to do it. It's 6:57 and 24 seconds. That's going to do it. Again, don't forget, tomorrow, 1 to 3, Lafos. Sammy, I think he's here. And then coming up, the recorded Dungeon Serenade, I believe. With Tony.
3: Oh!
0: And again, Pete, if you're still listening, stellar freaking job. Don't do it. Don't do it again. Ever. Don't ever do a job like that again. At the end of your show. It's ridiculous. Upstage me like that. All right. So we'll be back when we can be back. That's all I can tell you guys. But you will hear pads. Tony O is on it. He's on it. Yeah, I know. I'm not going to go back to the thing. So you will hear pads. And I'll be listening to the pad. So again, or if you want to email me at colony3@hotmail.com, the three is all spelled out. So it's colony3, okay? Any whatevers, keep me posted on everything else. Stay in touch. And that's about it, guys. That's it. Say goodnight, Ivy.
1: Goodnight, Ivy.
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Hi, kids. Tony O with you, right here, in a bubble. Yes, why would I even think of opening the show saying, coming to you from a bubble, right? Well, think about it. We're in a bubble. You know, you can go up and down the radio dial on AM, FM, and maybe if you're our friend Jeremiah, you go up and down the dial on the short wave dial. And there's no doo-wop shows anywhere. We're our very own little bubble on the radio amongst a lot of programs that are playing really bad modern music and a lot of nothingness. Yeah. We're a bubble of doo-wop. And right now, we're going to get into it, because here in our bubble, happiness is a box full of really cool doo-wop records. And we got our record box open, because right now, it

from September of 1964, Gene Chandler, with a group backing him up, God Bless Our Love, on the Constellation record label. And Constellation was a label that was run by Ewart Abner, Bill Bunky Shepherd, and Art Sheridan. Yeah. And you know those guys. Of course, Ewart Abner, he had the Abner label, and he worked for VJ Bill Shepherd, yeah, he had the Apex label, a few other labels, and of course Art Sheridan, we all know him from the Chance record label. Yeah, that's a killer record there. Yeah, I love that one. Yeah, 17 releases on the Constellation record label for Gene Chandler. He was the primary artist on the label from 1963 up until 1966. As far as the group on there, I don't know. Could be anyone. Could be the Impressions or members of the Impressions doing the vocals, because Gene Chandler worked with Curtis Mayfield on many of the Constellation releases. Yeah. Right before that, we heard Pookie Hudson doing the lead with the Spaniels, Why Won't You Dance, on VJ from May of 1956. Yeah, that's a killer. Right here in the Dungeon Serenade. And I mentioned before in the introduction of the show, there's no doo-wop shows left on the radio. I want to clear this up a little bit. There's a few good doo-wop shows on the dial on terrestrial radio these days. They're so far and few, you know. But, yeah, Dungeon Serenade. We've been here many, many years, since 1992, on AM, on FM, on Internet. You know, we've been around quite a while, and we're very happy to be here spinning the sounds for you guys in our little bubble, yeah. We're going to go to a group that formed in the Air Force in Narsarsuaq, Greenland, or however you say that, in 1954, Big D. Irwin, Richard Travis, Tony Thomas, and Jimmy Willingham, the brother of Gus Willingham and the Cadillacs, yeah. They recorded this one for Hull Records when they auditioned for Pete Taslon, and it came out on the Mascot record label. They leased it to Chess, who put it out on the Argo label. It's been so long here in the dungeon.

Jesse Belvin with the Johnny Otis Orchestra. The group on there is actually unknown, although it's speculated by some people that it's Johnny Staton, Louis Staton, James Staton, and Isaiah Staton, you know, the Staton brothers, you know, Johnny Staton and the Feathers. That's who it's speculated that it is, but nobody knows for sure. Don Pierce recorded that one in 1955. It was unreleased from

the Hollywood record label. It came out on a budget LP on Hollywood, and then it came out again on the Wincoat record label on a budget LP. It was pressed up on a 45 for the first time in June of 1964 on Wayne Sterley's Candlelight record label. Yeah, that's This Is My Love Song, and it's a good one right here in the dungeon. Tony O with you, playing the sounds that you dig the most. Right now we're going to turn up the streetlight, put the acapella out into the spotlight, Street Corner Showcase. We're going to go to Philadelphia. This is an unreleased studio demo recorded in the year 2000. Our friend Ted Ziffer, who was a member of the Chessmen, the Allures, Nostalgia 5, he's singing the lead on this one. Unreleased acapella. Yeah, and it's good, too. The group is called Now and Forever, and the song is called I'm Spinning in the Street Corner Showcase.

0: Now and forever in the Street Corner Showcase. I'm Spinning. That's an old Del Vikings tune, yeah. We heard it from an unreleased demo by Now and Forever, recorded in the year 2000. Teddy Zipper doing the lead on that one. Good sounds all around. Right here in the Dungeon Serenade, Tony O with you, playing those sounds. And right now, we're going to go to a group that I had the privilege of hanging out with back in the 1990s. Yes, this group came all the way from Indianapolis, Indiana, the original members, all of them. And we hung out. We took my 57 Oldsmobile into New York City from New Jersey, from where the United in Group Harmony Association was holding an event. And we went to the Apollo Theater, got chased away from the Apollo Theater, but we had a great meal at Sylvia's restaurant. Yeah. Oh, yeah, that was so good. And hung out with the Counts. We're going to hear Wailin' Little Mama on the Dot record label from December of 1954.
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2: with Tony O. How about that? Tony O.

Pelea and Alvin here in the dungeon. That's called Darling Be Mine on the Jody record label from 1958. Pelea was Pelea Marcina Ballantyne, who was dubbed Little Miss Sugar Pie by Johnny Otis, later known as Sugar Pie DeSanto, and Alvin Baby Pee-wee Parkham was Alvin. Yeah, that was on the Jody label, a label that was owned by NBA basketball star Don Barksdale. He also had a radio show on KWBR and KDIA. Barksdale, he bought the Rhythm record label in 1957 to put out records by artists that performed in his nightclubs. Yeah. Right now we're going to go to 1954. In August of 1954, Eddie Tex Curtis made a record for the G record label. At that time, it was Trojan Records Incorporated. It was a green and yellow G record label. I'm not sure if George Goldner bought the label from somebody or he started it out himself as Trojan Records Incorporated. Cashbox, in September 1954, they reviewed the record by saying, "Eddie Tex Curtis moans, rocks, drives on this foot a tapping side. Item is lots of sales appeal and could get action." Well, I don't know how much action it got, but we've got Eddie Tex Curtis with a group, Shake, Pretty Baby, Shake.

Eddie Tex Curtis and group Shake Pretty Baby Shake on G Records from August of 1954, right here in the Dungeon Serenade. We got another one right now, and Johnny Otis's name comes up again. He wrote this one, and it's his band backing up Jeannie Barnes on the Aladdin record label. Jeannie Barnes was actually Little Esther. Yeah, Little Esther Phillips. She recorded this under an alias because at the time she was signed to Savoy Records in Newark, New Jersey. And, Johnny Otis, his band is on here. He wrote it and, could have caused problems with Herman Lubinsky because Johnny Otis had a lot of business dealings with him. Jeannie Barnes, and this is very similar to the Jesse Belvin song that we heard earlier in the show. This is my love song. This is called My Love Song from 1955. Jeannie Barnes. And it's right here in the Dungeon.

Jeannie Barnes, a.k.a. Little Esther, my love song on Aladdin from 1955, right here in the Dungeon Serenade. We're going to move over to Chicago right now. Yeah, the Windy City. Yeah, the Windy City. There were a lot of great groups in Chicago. This is one of the lesser-known groups. The group is called the Fabulous Krytels, and this is on the Delano record label from 1962. The record is very raw, very unpolished, but our friend Norman Palm, who sang with the Pastels on United, he was in the group, and he was also in the Eldorados when they re-recorded the song Ease the Pain on the Delano record label in the 1990s. The Krytels also backed up Yvonne Gomez on Ease the Pain on the Hawaii label in the 1960s. Anyway, here it is. Left front row, the Krytels, here in the Dungeon.

Yeah, dreaming, a woo-hoo-hoo, yeah. Cosmic Rays. That's an unreleased rehearsal take that came out in 2009 on an album called Interplanetary Melodies, Sun Ra Volume 1. Our friends at Norton Records put that one out, yeah. That was part of a 3-LP set featuring all of the vocal groups that Sun Ra recorded in the 1950s and early 1960s, yeah. Cosmic Rays, Dreaming, an unreleased version of it, right here in the Dungeon Serenade. Tonio playing the sounds that you all dig the most, and I hope you're really digging this, no matter what station that you're listening on. Maybe it's WVKR, our flagship station in Poughkeepsie, New York, or you're listening on doopcafe.org on Doop Cafe Radio Monday nights, or maybe Friday mornings, or Friday afternoons, I should say, depending on which coast you're listening on KKSM from Palomar College. Yeah, we got a lot of great stuff. Right now, we're going to turn up the gospel. Yeah, we got some gospel for you. One of the most recorded gospel quartets in the history of gospel music. We've got the Golden Gate Quartet. This was on an LP called Sing for You in 1963, Golden Gate Quartet and Whaley Whaley. Right here in the Dungeon Serenade.

Whaley Whaley, right here in the Dungeon Serenade. The Golden Gate Quartet from the LP Sing For You from 1963. The LP was from Germany on the Musical Masterpiece Society label, recorded for Columbia Records in Paris, France in 1960. Yeah, the Golden Gate Quartet. Boy, did I have a great time hanging out with them back in 1994. Yeah, Saturday, April 9th of 1994, they performed live at the Symphony Space Theater in New York City for UGHA's fourth annual UGHA Hall of Fame Awards ceremonies. I got to hang out with Clyde Riddick for the entire weekend. Yeah, it was great. And, oh, what memories of that. Yeah. So much fun back in the old UGHA days. Thank you, Ronnie I, for all you gave to us back then. That's for sure. Right now, we're going to go to 1958, February of 1958. The Federal Record Label. This is their ninth release on the Federal Record Label. James Brown. Say it. James Brown, the Famous Flames. That's When I Lost My Heart. Way! Right here in the Dungeon.

0: On the Josie record label from October 1956, The Chips and Oh My Darling, a song that was written by Kinrod Johnson, the lead vocalist, Nathaniel Epps, baritone, Paul Fenton, the bass, Sammy Strain, yeah, our friend Sammy Strain, who sang with so many groups over the years, and Shedrick Lincoln. Yeah, Sammy and Shedrick were the tenors on that one. And the label credited the song to Johnson, but the whole group wrote it. Kinrod Johnson did write The Flip Side, which was a big New York hit, Rubber Biscuit, and he wrote that while he was a guest at the Warwick School for Delinquent Teenagers, which is right down the road from my house, as a matter of fact. How do you like that? Dungeon Serenade, playing the sounds that you all dig the most. And I hope you're digging all the sounds here in the dungeon. Let's go to April of 1957. The Apollo record label recorded a group called the Cellos. And we're going to hear an alternate take that was taken from the Relic LP, the Cellos, Rang Tang Ding Dong. And we're going to hear the alternate take of You Took My Love, and you know where you're hearing it, right here.
1: You took my love.
2: Yeah, one more time.
3: You took my love.
4: Yeah, that's got to be
3: the worst.
4: Greatest
3: for what you're both going to say together.
4: He keeps saying you took my heart.

0: Recorded in April of 1957, The Cellos and You Took My Love, an alternate version from a Relic LP that came out in the late 1980s. And, one of those old Apollo recordings, yeah. And, you know, those floating tenors like we heard on the last two records, you know, that's like the living end for me. Tremendous, great stuff. And I love those floating tenors, yeah. Right now we're going to turn up the streetlight time here in the Dungeon, Street Corner Showcase, and I had to contact Bob Kretschmar about this one because he put this out on one of his Chirpin' CDs in the early 2000s, and this was limited in quantity. He didn't make a lot of these, and I had to ask him, what's the story on this one? Because it's a live recording by my favorites, Dino and the Heart Spinners. Yeah, I love Dino and the Heart Spinners. Speaking of tenors, he informed me that this was recorded at a live show at the Audubon Showroom in 1972. The group members were Joe Odom, Cecil Wiley, Butch Phillips, Bernard Jones, our pal BJ, and Dino. This is the same group that recorded on the Bim Bam Boom recordings. A live version of That's My Girl. And it's right here, under the streetlight in the Dungeon.
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This is the Dungeon Serenade, the doo-wop show with Tony O, don't you know? Have mercy three times, get your mercy pills out. If no doctor can cure your ills, no family jerk can do your trick, baby. You know you got the man with the plan. Heavy, lean, and clean, good God almighty, right out of a dream. You got Tony O. Dungeon!